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1: All week in Colm and Lucy in the Morning, we've teamed up with the Inchy Donny Island Lodge and Spa and want to send you and a guest away for a luxurious two-night break. 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
2: In the morning, that's what you need. 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
3: 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My granddad was in a big urn.
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3: And they thought they'd be really good. So they hoovered up their granddad, who wasn't a particularly nice person. Can't tell the woman. My kids hoovered up your husband.
2: No.
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1: I'm never going to go to Venice. 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
2: It is very smelly. I didn't.
1: Are there fish in the canal?
2: No, there aren't. The canals are filthy. Filled with old bikes and everything.
1: No, really.
2: Prams. I've seen prams in there.
1: What about the odd hake?
2: No, you wouldn't get a hake. You might get a whale.
1: A stupid thing to say.
2: Hey, but it'd be a bicycle whale. It's right. My favourite
1: show. No.
2: Come on.
1: No, you can't give yourself a deduct.
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3: What I wanted to talk about was the Labour Party. Are they still there? Oh, they are. Yeah, of course they are. Yeah, but they didn't do too well in the polls there recently, did they? They're right down the bottom down there with People Before Profit now. They barely exist as a party, it seems. Anyway, at what point does a landlord stop being the owner of a property and simply become the state's unpaid housing provider? Because that's exactly what's happening in this country at the moment. The Labour Party have now suggested or put forward a bill and tabled a bill motion that would ban a no-fault eviction for 3 years. Their housing spokesperson, Conor Sheehan, said, "We need to make evictions a thing of the past," and claims they should no longer be a routine feature of what he calls a broken housing system. So now it's the landlord's fault that the government can't fix the housing crisis, including the Labour Party, who are the opposition. Now, on the surface, it sounds quite compassionate, doesn't it? Nobody wants to see families and children losing their homes. Nobody wants to see people ending up in emergency accommodation. Of course not. Absolutely not. And remember, we now have over 17,000 people homeless in Ireland, including 5,500 children, which is absolutely staggering, by the way, in a modern country, in a Western wealthy country. But here's the other side of the argument. Landlords are saying enough is enough. Over the last few years, we've seen more and more rights stripped away from property owners. Rent pressure zones, indefinite tenancy protections, restrictions on rent increases. And now, of course, the government has introduced a six-year tenancy protection, which makes it even harder for landlords to regain possession of their own property. Many landlords are asking, what exactly do I own anymore? Because under the latest proposal, if a landlord wants to sell a property, move a family member in, or simply exit the rental market, they could effectively be trapped for another 3 years. Critics say this kind of legislation sounds good politically, but in reality, it's driving landlords out of the market in huge numbers, reducing rental properties and the supply and making crisis even worse. Others argue tenants need security during a housing emergency and nobody should lose their home through no fault of their own. So where do you stand on this? Shouldn't landlords still have the right to evict tenants during a housing crisis, or should the no-fault evictions be banned completely? Let me know what you think. Joining me to talk about this and much more. And if you want to get involved, by the way, you can. The number, as usual, you can WhatsApp is 085 100 2255. But I'm joined by Cormac Lucy, who's the Sunday Times columnist, economics columnist, should I say, the Irish Sunday Times. Yes, I got all that wrong, didn't I? Cormac, hi, how are you?
4: I'm very good. Thanks, Niall.
3: Cormac, I mean, here's another plan. There's lots of plans, isn't there? I mean, every single day there seems to be another rule that we want to bring in, you know, to protect tenants, and rightly so to some degree, because obviously we've more tenants now than we ever had before. More Irish people are not really owning their homes as much as they used to. But I mean, is this a bit over the top, and will it make a difference?
4: Well, I think we need to look at the economics of what's happening, and I don't mean first the economics of landlord-tenant relationships. I mean the economics and the incentives you're facing if you're a Labour spokesperson on housing. So, you know, the Labour Party is fifth or sixth or seventh in the ranking of Irish political parties. It's struggling to win attention in a very competitive political landscape. And one simple way to gain attention is to come up with what looks like a very simple solution to what's a complex problem that will please the constituency that you're trying to win votes from. So what Conor
3: Sheehan
4: has done here is he's done something which on the face of it favours tenants.
3: It comes across as empathetic, doesn't it? Yeah, it does.
4: Yeah, but it's like, it'd be as if I were to say I want to win the votes of the hungry, so I'm going to pass legislation saying that McDonald's must give away Big Mac meals for free. And, you know, the government could do that. The Doyle and the Oireachtas could do that. But pretty soon, McDonald's would just close down and say, this is a waste of our time. We're here to make money. We're not here to offer free services because the government can't provide those services or get its act together on providing food. And a similar situation is in danger of happening here in relation to property, rental property, and landlords. If the state continually chips away at the position of landlords and disadvantages them, that will benefit tenants in the short run, but in the long run, it will make landlords rethink their position, and a lot of them will just sell the property, get out of the market, and save themselves the headache of dealing with tenants and the headache of maintaining properties and the headache of having to face you know, a Labour Party spokesman on housing coming up with another genius idea that will make their lives worse.
3: I mean, this is, of course, you know, kind of propping up the housing market. The HAP scheme is propping up the housing market with 127,000 people roughly benefiting. Well, that figure, by the way, is disputed. They say there's 50,000 people on HAP, but it affects 127,000 people per se, individuals. And so that's propping up the housing crisis at the moment. So this is another way of basically of the government passing on the buck. Well, when I say the government, the Labour Party is suggesting passing on the buck to the private landlords. And this idea that private landlords, and I have it in my imagery for today's show, is of this kind of landlord with the word landlord on his back in a cloak, a hooded cloak, that landlords are all bad people or big investment companies is completely untrue, because the vast majority of landlords in this country are small landlords with one or two properties, private landlords. And, you know, there are, what we're doing essentially, I believe, with this legislation, possibly, and the previous legislation back in March, is that we're making it more difficult for them, and they're going to say, well, I couldn't be arsed. I couldn't be bothered being in this business, so what I'm going to do now is I'm just going to get out of it and sell my house.
4: Well, there's that. And then the other problem with this debate is that it overlooks the two central drivers of our housing problem. And they are, number one, population growth. So since 1990, the population of Ireland has grown by over 50%. The next highest growth across the EU was in Spain, which is the, you know, the retirement choice of many people if they can afford it. It grew at less than half Ireland's rate. So we are experiencing absolutely rampant population growth, mainly fueled by immigration, and that is being overlooked in this debate. And then the other factor that is contributing to the housing problem is our absolutely constipated rate of housing completions. And, you know, we had that ineffable buffoon Dara O'Brien as housing minister. And what governments and what the political process do is they cleverly rotate the people responsible for addressing these problems so that the pot doesn't actually reach boiling point. It's about to reach boiling point, and they move Dara on to another ministry. They find somebody else to be housing minister, and they reset the pot.
3: But where did it all go wrong, Cormac? Because you're saying we've watched the population grow exponentially since 1990, mainly due to immigration, as you say. And yes, we took our hands off the steering wheel in and around 2007. During the Celtic Tiger, the government almost stopped building social housing because they're thinking on it was, and their plan is, sure, they're grand, they can afford their own house now, they're all making loads of money. And then, of course, when the crash came along and people weren't making money anymore, there was a demand again for social housing because the population was growing, we had less money in our pockets, there was more taxation, all of that. So was that the real start of it, that the government took their eye off the ball and should have continued building social housing during the Celtic Tiger?
4: Well, it should have continued building social housing during the Celtic Tiger. That was a mistake that government made, and I was, you know, involved in that government as an advisor. So I would admit that was a mistake.
3: And did you, when you say you were involved, was your sense at the time that we didn't need social housing? In hindsight, looking back at it now,
4: well, back then, annual completions were hitting 80,000 a year. You know, we're struggling to get them above 30,000 now, even though the population is much, much bigger and the demand is much, much greater.
3: And what is the reason for that? Why have we gone from 80,000?
4: I mean, the central problem is governmental complexity in terms of planning laws.
3: And did we not have that complexity back in the 2000s and the 90s? Did we not have that same complexity? Have the planning laws changed that much?
4: There was a lower degree of complexity back then, I believe. There was a lower degree of government setting standards that private house builders had to meet. And the other thing is, we were coming from a situation where Ireland had the Irish population had been relatively stagnant for decades. Thus, there was a lot of free sites that were available to be developed. Whereas now, after a couple of decades of rampant population growth, we're running out of those sites. But I do think that the system we have of managing housing is hopelessly complex, hopelessly subject to appeal, litigation, obstruction, and the tax system we have does not encourage people to make effective use of their sites. The biggest constraint we have in housing is sites. And like I live in Black Rock in South County Dublin, one of the most expensive housing markets in the country. And there are some bungalows near where I live. And it just does not make sense to have really expensive land with one-story buildings, residential buildings sitting on them. We should have a tax system, in my opinion, that encourages more intense use of land. In other words, multi-story apartment blocks rather than single-story bungalows.
3: Well, we did bring in a vacant property tax, didn't we? I mean, I don't know how effective that's been or it hasn't been effective at all, where those, you know, people who are leaving houses sitting on large lumps of land for long periods of time get taxed.
4: I don't think it's effective at all. And like, one of the things I do, I've bad sleep patterns. And one of the things I've been recommended to do is as soon as I wake up, go out for a walk. So I get up at about 6 a.m. And it's interesting walking around at 6 a.m. Even in Black Rock, you see a lot of buildings, a lot of sort of residential units that look like they're empty.
3: Mm-hmm.
4: So I think a lot of people own a lot of residential properties. And with the property price ticking up steadily, they don't need to rent it. And they're under no pressure to make proper use of those properties.
3: And that is kind of part of the problem that's part of the problem, I suppose, in cities, that we've come from historically a country where land ownership, private land ownership, was a big thing. Whereas if you look at other countries in Europe, the vast majority of people rent. Whereas we were kind of like the British, we wanted to own our own patch of land, our own sod of turf, so to speak. And Ireland, of course, developed. It wasn't planned very well. It just developed and happened, if you know what I mean. So in other words, all of these plots of land all over the city are all owned privately by people and not by the state.
4: And there's a huge political constituency that benefits from housing shortages and the consequent upward price pressure on house values. And the fact that, you know, you can own a residential property and sell it without facing any capital gains tax. Now, the thing is, if you seek election and you say, I'm going to put capital gains tax on gains of over $1 million on residential property, you'll invite a whole load of opposition. So what we have is we've got a housing system that's like a bunch of plasters that have been stuck to each other over the last century. We don't actually have a system that has been thought through in an integrated, coherent fashion. And the consequence is massive complication and massive underperformance.
3: Yeah, so it kind of rewards property greed, so to speak. In relation to the tenants and the rights of the tenants versus the rights of the landlord, because as I said earlier on, there is this kind of view that landlords are looked at in a very bad way in this country. And it's not their fault. It's the kind of government's fault. It's the housing crisis's fault, really. These are these horrible people with cloaks that go around evicting people and taking their money off them every single month. Do you believe that the rights are equally distributed? In other words, you know, should a landlord be allowed to come in halfway through, you know, a contract, say a 2-year contract, 3-year contract, and say, listen, I'm selling the property, here's 6 months' notice, my son's coming home from Australia with his daughter, they've just got married and I want to give them this house. Do you believe a landlord should be allowed to do that?
4: In principle, I do. In practice, the way the market is currently operating, that's going to cause a lot of problems if you brought that in overnight. But in principle, I think the market would work better if landlords have the freedom to act in the same way that people who rent cars have the freedom to act. But that, you know, there's no shortage of supply of cars in the car rental business, and therefore car rental prices reflect supply and demand. In Ireland, the shortage of buildings is the fundamental problem underpinning all of this. And we're tiptoeing around external symptoms of that problem when we look at landlord-tenant relationships without addressing the problem of we need a lot more properties built pretty fast.
3: But there's no government is going to have a magic wand. People keep thinking, if I vote for a different party, this will fix the housing crisis. But realistically, to fix the housing crisis is going to take decades of planning.
4: It's hard to see it being fixed without at least a decade, even if you had a military dictatorship whose primary goal was to fix the housing problem.
3: If you were back advising the government now, Cormac, you know, what would you be saying to Micheál Martin and Simon Harris?

0: fight to dramatically increase housing supply, at least in the Dublin area. See if you can do something similar in Galway, Limerick and Cork, which are all built on the sea, and develop new cities that have integrated infrastructure and build up rather than out, as has been the traditional pattern in Irish urban development.
1: But does that not just feed into the idea that everybody wants to live in Dublin or Cork or Galway or wherever it happens to be? And then this idea that we had many, many years ago, Bertie Ahern, I think, kind of tried it with the decentralisation. Surely we should be spreading inwards rather than outwards, if you know what I mean. And, you know, moving into towns, Athlone, Roscommon, all of these places which are underpopulated, which are being fed and financially supported by cities. Surely we should be, you know, increasing the size of those, more amenities, more services, schools, hospitals, I don't know, whatever it needs to be done. By building in Dublin Bay, you're still limited.
0: No, but the primary, the housing market that is hottest in Ireland is in Dublin. So if you reclaim Dublin Bay, you would ease a considerable degree of that pressure. And you would also have the prospect of being able to house a lot of people within a relatively foreseeable time frame. I hear what you're saying about developing rural Ireland. I think it's ultimately up to people, to individuals, to decide whether they want to live in a city or whether they wish to live down the country or in a rural town.
1: But people do want to live in other places. And I mentioned Roscommon earlier on in Leitrim, which always gets a bad reputation because it's the cheapest place to buy a house in the country. And the reason for that is not because Leitrim is not a nice place, it's because there just isn't anything there. So if we develop the infrastructure
0: in these places... If you want to live cheaper than Leitrim in a place where there are things, look at Northern Ireland.
1: Mm.
0: Property prices in Northern Ireland are
1: absolutely
0: at a considerable discount to prices in the Republic.
1: Oh, you'll buy a three-bedroom house in Newry for 120,000.
0: Yeah. And, you know, you're in a decent-sized town and you've got developed transport links.
1: You're 45 minutes from Dublin. You know, yep. Or 50 minutes maybe, don't speed. 50 to an hour from Dublin on the M1, which is actually kind of not too bad when it comes to traffic, actually, can I just point out, because I use it on a regular basis. So, you know, you are very close to Dublin. But I don't see this government being successful when they're coming up, and the opposition parties, with, you know, these kind of silly suggestions, which really do more damage and are just populist suggestions.
0: Correct. We've got a government that is built on short-termism. And it's like one of these... Do you remember they used to have these performers on BBC and ITV and they'd keep plates spinning on bamboo sticks?
1: Yes. Yeah.
0: And they'd be running around furiously preventing...
1: You remind me of the Generation game. Do you remember the Generation?
0: Yeah. And that's how our politicians think and operate. They're not trying to sort of fix the bamboo or plate businesses. They're just trying to stop any plate falling in the next 5 or 10 minutes while they are on stage. And the consequence is a tsunami of short-term initiatives that generally increase the complications in the system, like this proposal from the Labour Party would. It's another little bit of creeper being added to the side of the house rather than a redesign of the house and the building of a new house that would meet our modern-day needs.
1: Well, it looks like we're going to be stuck with this, Cormac, indefinitely. Maybe you should run for election, because you've got a few plans there that might actually work. Although, did Naaman Ryan, by the way, suggest some years ago, which was quite ironic because he was talking about obviously the sea coming in and taking over the land because of climate change, but he was the one who kind of suggested that we should be building residential or in Dublin Bay, that we should be reclaiming some of the land. He actually suggested that to him, because, I mean, if you look at, I suppose, places like Florida, I mean, Florida was a swamp. Only up to 100 years ago, with a population of, I think, 20,000 people. And now it's got a population of 25 million people and the most sought after areas to buy property in America. And it's all built on reclaimed land.
0: Yeah. And I mean, just because Eamon Ryan said it, it doesn't necessarily mean it's a bad idea.
1: Well, no, I mean, that's what I'm saying. I was surprised that he actually said it, because according to him, we'd be all underwater in 50 years if we were to believe everything we were told in relation to climate change.
0: Yeah, but if you build a big enough wall, you can keep the sea out. Mm. So I do think reclaiming Dublin Bay... Now, the problem from a politician's point of view is it's probably going to take several years for such a project to take effect, and you may well have lost your seat by the time that comes on board. So you're going to propose something...

0: something, put a lot of work into something, but get no tangible political benefit from it.
1: No, well, look, hopefully the Labour Party will get some tangible political benefit from their suggestion, because unfortunately they're not doing too well in the polls, similar to the Labour Party in the UK, who it looks like are going to be wiped off the face of the earth in today's elections. So we'll wait and see what happens.
0: Just to interrupt you there, Niall, one of the problems of our political system is voters looking for a quick hit. So the Labour Party, when the country was on its back, actually went into government with Fine Gael under Eamon Gilmore, and they put through the necessary measures to get this country back on its feet, and they've been rewarded with being in the political doldrums for over a decade. Whereas the Social Democrats come along, they've never taken responsibility for anything, and they just have a kind of a fashion designer's perspective on policies in offering people what they think will look good in the shop front. And they're getting support 2-3 times the level of the Labour Party. So, you know, I think voters need to consider what it is they actually want. Do they just want a flavour of the month approach, like as the Social Democrats are offering, or do they actually want something more substantive and heavyweight, as the Labour Party has offered in the past?
1: All right, well, look, it's been a pleasure talking to you, Cormac Lucy, economics columnist with the Sunday Times Ireland. Thank you very much indeed for joining us. And I appreciate you coming on the air to talk to us.
0: Thanks, Don.
1: All right, I want to get your thoughts, by the way. The number, as usual, is 085-100-2255. You can send us a WhatsApp. So, getting back to the original story, the Labour Party, Conor Sheehan, has tabled a motion that would ban no-fault evictions for 3 years. Now, we kind of did this during COVID, if you remember. And it leaves landlords in a very awkward situation. So, you know, if the landlord, for example, wants to retake their own property and sell it, if they want to give it to a family member, for example, and I know there was legislation brought in March in relation to that, but it did exclude certain provisions. But this wouldn't. This would make a complete blanket ban on all evictions. So the landlords are kind of asking, well, do we own our property anymore? You know, we don't really own it anymore. And look, don't get me wrong, we have to have rights for tenants, but we equally have to have rights for landlords. Otherwise, they won't be interested in being landlords anymore. It won't be viable for them to do that because they'll be stuck with this property that they can never take, never use, never sell, never give to a family member. And must always have a tenant in it if you continue down this train of thought. And all this is sticking a plaster on a leaking bucket because the government have failed miserably to tackle the housing crisis. As Cormac Lucy points out, the Labour Party, of course, are just looking for popularism at the moment. Because let's be clear about it, they're doing miserably badly. And they have been, by the way, since the water protests. If you go right back to Joan Burton's days, the Labour Party started to fall then, here in Ireland. And they've gone from being one of the most popular parties in the country to being one of the least popular parties in the country. They're right down the bottom of the polls now with People Before Profit. So even Independent Ireland and Ain't You are right up there ahead of them. So the question has to be asked, is this just another populist suggestion that will make absolutely zero difference in the long term? In fact, it actually might have the opposite problem or the opposite effect and encourage landlords to get out of the market. Those landlords that are currently providing to 127 individual people, you know, rentals under the HAP scheme. And by the way, the HAP scheme shouldn't be happening. The government shouldn't be providing private landlords with money, your taxpayers' money, for people who are on low income or unemployed to rent a house. That shouldn't be happening. We should have state ownership over the houses that we give out. But we didn't have enough houses, so hence the HAP scheme came along, which replaced the rent allowance system. The reason they had to replace the rent allowance system because people were getting the rent allowance into their hands and they were to pay the landlord, but sadly the landlords weren't being paid and there was too much messing going on. So we replaced it with HAP, which goes directly to the landlord. It's costing the state billions every year into the hands of private landlords because we're incapable of building enough social housing. Because Cormac rightly pointed out, the population of the country has doubled since the 1990s, more so than any other country in Europe. And the vast amount of that, by the way, is due to immigration. And I'm not having a pop at immigration because in saying that, if our population didn't double, we wouldn't have a great economy. And everybody's in favour of legitimate people coming into this country, working hard and being net contributors to the country. Well, a lot of people are not in favour of, than the 75% of the poll who said they weren't in favour of, was the chaotic immigration system we have at the moment, where it's like an open border free-for-all. and people are coming into the country and dependent on the state, not only to give them money, not only to feed them, not only to house them or, you know, accommodate them in some way, but also to give them social housing in the long term, because they won't be net contributors. So how do we fix the system? Or can we fix the system? Certainly not in the short term, we can't. But would a suggestion like this make a difference? Do you believe that tenants should never be evicted from a home?
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1: All right, welcome back. Now, let me go to Stephen, who's now, by the way, famous because he got a mention on RTE. Stephen, hi, how are you?
11: How are you getting on, Neil?
1: You got a mention, by the way, on RTE and the Brendan O'Connor show the other day when they were telling me that I was the purveyor and the harbourer of bad news. And they said, and she went as far as Alison O'Connor, one of your callers, Stephen, who mentioned the free taxis or free transport for people who are victims of domestic violence, and which was a story I wasn't aware of at the time when you mentioned it. But anyway, but they gave you a mention, Stephen. So obviously you're part of that, you know, purveyor of bad news.
11: Well, you know yourself, Niall, when they have some type of policy or plan that they want to feed in the news cycles and someone hits it down early, they don't like that.
1: Mm.
11: Tough shit. That, whoever that woman is.
1: Anyway, getting back to this. So the Labour Party, who are struggling for popularity at the moment, similar to the UK, are suggesting that we have a no-fault evictions ban for 3 years. Do you think it'll work? I mean, don't get me wrong, I'm sure tenants will be delighted, but do you think it'll work?
11: It's not going to work, Niall, because it's like bailing water out of a sinking boat. So basically, it's a stick-and-plaster solution. It targets a very small section of landlords. This does not target the bigger problem, which is the landlordism itself, but it actually just targets the more vulnerable, less protected portion of landlords, which is the small landlord. Now, I don't believe in landlordism in general, Niall. I'm against the practice. I think all new homes or all homes that are excess or spare should go to first-time buyers.
1: You don't believe in landlords per se, I mean, there's always going to be landlords, but there's always going to be people who want to rent rather than purchase.
11: Yes. Now, I remember a time, Niall, and I'm only 37. I remember a time when renting was not even frowned upon, but it was just looked at less favorably than just buying a house or living at home.
1: But that was kind of, you know, us, America, UK, in many other countries around Europe, renting was the kind of deal. I mean, Germany, I think, is an 80% rental market, isn't it?
11: Yes. Now, look, that it was a luxury kind of a thing at the time. You do in an intermission time of your life.
1: Mm.
11: And, you know, it was considered a practice that students or people who've just sold or are in the middle of buying a house would do. It was never, or perhaps someone who's just gone through a breakup or a divorce, it was never something that was considered a long-term housing policy, which is what we have now seen the state transition us into. And what I'll say about this, Niall, is that by putting this particular measure in place, it's just going to force small landlords, which, let's say, people who own two or three houses.
1: Well, that's the majority of the market, by the way. Around 90% of the Dublin rental stock is owned by landlords with three units or fewer.
11: Yes, this is exactly why I'm saying it, Niall, and here's what I'm going to say. It's going to force those houses out of their possession because it's too risky for them, okay? Now, who are these houses going to transfer to? They're not going to transfer into state ownership and into social housing. They're not going to go to largely first-time buyers because, as we now know, the vultures have captured the market. The big landlords have captured the market. These houses are going to fall like coconuts out of a tree into the necks of these big property firms and the portfolios. And what we're going to have is a permanent tenancy situation. So this tenancy bill, you know, the protection of...
1: This is the one back in March, yes. The six-year tenancy bill, yeah.
11: That there and this measure, which is the no-fault eviction, only serves the vulture landlord class by creating permanent tenancy. Nobody can actually escape tenancy now, Niall, because minimum wage, rent, monthly rent on average, has now breached 100% of your monthly minimum wage, of the minimum wage worker's ability to pay money out. That's without buying food, bills, or anything else.
1: Which is a tragedy, by the way, because most economists will tell you that your accommodation should never cost more than 30% of your income.
11: Of your income. And that's exactly, not exactly, but just about where it was in 2013 when I was renting. I looked back at an apartment I rented, Niall, and how much I was paying. I was paying $400 a month for an apartment in Kilkenny. And I was a student at the time, but I looked at the minimum wage at the time. And
1: What was the minimum wage at the time? I'm just curious now. Probably about £7, £8.
11: I think it was €8.65.
1: Yeah.
11: You can get it in or around that 2013.
1: Yeah.
11: But basically, it was about €335
1: a week. Yeah.
11: And that worked out about 1,000, you know, 300 and something again. And basically, the rent was 400. So you're looking at
1: your rent or your mortgage shouldn't be much more than a week's wages. Really, realistically, that's where we should be. That's the target we should be aiming for. Less than 33%.
11: But look, I'll say this, Niall. The measure that the Labour Party is doing is actually crowbarring this particular economy forward in this negative direction because it's just given.
1: Yeah, but there's no other suggestion. Here's the problem, right? And I don't agree with the Labour Party, generally speaking, right? But there is no other suggestions out there. There's nobody fixing it. I think Cormac really gave a great analogy that the government for the last 10 years are spinning plates on a bamboo stick in the hope that they don't fall off rather than buying more bamboo and more plates. So they're just hoping these plates don't fall off for the period of time that they happen to be on stage, the 5 years that they're on stage. And that's exactly what they're doing.
11: Have you noticed, Niall, that the government doesn't put forward policies like this anymore? They use this market of... Now, I'm going to use kind of a bad term here, Niall, but you can quote me on it. I call these parties condom parties. They're single use, and you can dispose them afterwards. They put the...
1: It's a good term. Can I steal that one? I'm going to use that one again in the future, but go on.
11: But they put the contentious legislation forward. And if they're successful, or if it's great, and if they become popular in the polls, the government will allow them in to power with them for a short period of time, and like we've seen with the Green Party, they'll run the rear guard and take all the hits and take all the arrows in the back to protect the two main parties. And they'll go down with the ship. They'll take the hit. Labour Party got fired out of government after the water charges. The Green Party got fired out of the government after the last few years of insanity. And now they're all put their hand up in class again to go again. You know, and all of these parties absolutely should not get any of our votes. But look, to go back to the point, Niall, if you'd allow me a chance to plug something here. I am part of a Republican group called Front of Pub Lock Talk, and we have a leaflet out at the minute that will be distributed in the coming weeks on the streets about the housing situation. Some of the points I mentioned here and more, so I'd ask people to keep an eye out for it. But there are lots and lots of smaller groups and parties emerging out there who actually have solutions.
1: I've talked about this, Stephen, before. You know, the likes of yourself may be putting together a party. And I don't know, have you registered your party, by the way, politically?
11: We're not registered yet, Miles. So we've only formed in the last year or so.
1: Okay. So all that to look forward to in the future, right? But there are other parties out there. There's lots of smaller parties out there, you know, as well as the Independent Ireland Lane too, who are doing incredibly well at the moment, by the way. But the problem we have in this country is the media. And the media are not going to feature a lot of these parties. You know, when it comes to elections, when it comes to just suggestions or popularity, the media just don't feature them. I don't know why. In the UK, we've seen reform go from nothing to something. A huge threat to the British government. And we're also seeing Renew doing the same thing as well. And that's because they get media coverage, because there's a choice of media in Britain. You've got left-wing media, you know, in the form of BBC News and Sky News. You've got right-wing media in the form of GB News, maybe Talk TV. So you do have alternatives who will feature you, or, you know, AIM2 or Independent Ireland or whoever, or People For Profit if you want to go stream left as well. So you've got media that will cover all of this, but that's just not happening in this country.
11: It is at my end. Now, look, this is where you can kind of fill the hole, right? Now, there's an election coming, and I do have something to put forward to you here.
1: Now, remember, of course, remember this is on the radio, right? So when you're mentioning the election, I'm now in a period of 30 days coming up to an election where if you mention one party, I'm going to have to mention every single other party.
11: Oh, well, that's what I'm going to do. I'm going to actually kind of say, like, you know, this is where you can balance the media problem. People Before Profit candidate Owen O'Canavan is considering legal action because he's not getting on
1: the RT debate.
11: Now Malachy Steenson is not getting a fair shake of the whip. So all of these bigger parties are going to be allowed to debate each other as if there's no one else in the world.
1: But that happened in the European elections. You know, I was polling third on Boyle Sports, Paddy Power, a few others, and yet I wasn't featured out of eight on the RT debate, and there were people who were polling way below me because of the criteria that RTE use. And the criteria in that particular election, because I need to go to Billy as well, waiting patiently there, but just to be quick, brief about it, the criteria for the European elections, for example, was, the first criteria was those who are already MEPs. Now that makes zero sense. In other words, you've already got the job, so we're going to give you more airtime so you can get the job back again. Second criteria was that you're a member of a major political party, Fianna Fáil, Fine Gael, a government party. Third criteria was that you're a member of a party with four or more TDs. At the time I was in Independent Ireland, they didn't have four or more TDs. So that immediately eliminated me and put people in who were less popular. So the criteria was all wrong and gave those who are already in a good position a better chance. And, like, That all has to be changed.
11: That's for the guaranteed media slots with the state broadcaster, etc. Now, what I'd say to you is you need to grab this by the bull by the horns and put the People Before Profit candidate on air with Malachy Steenson and whoever else is not being given that airtime.
1: But here's my quandary, Stephen, and I'm going to be completely honest with you and my listeners. If I do that, as much as I'd love to do that, I then must feature all the other parties too, including Fianna Fáil, Fine Gael, Labour, and everybody else.
11: Do it. And watch all the mainstream parties drop out and say they won't do it. But if you give the People Before Profit candidates, Steenson...
1: And Jerry Hutch.
11: Whoever else, a chance to debate each other on air, and they should all take that chance if it was given.
1: All right, well, let me get back to housing if I can. Let me stay there, Stephen, actually, if you want to. Billy, hi, how are you?
4: Hello, Niall. How are we?
1: Very interesting conversation with Stephen. And also with Cormac Lucy. You know, that this is just populist kind of politics. You know, it's not going to make a difference and it's not going to fix anything. In fact,
4: I wouldn't agree with Stephen on everything and I wouldn't agree with Cormac on everything, but they're right. This is Labour Party populism trying to drum up votes, and there's a certain set of elections coming up in the next couple of weeks, and clearly trying to, much like your next topic about Mr. O'Leary, trying to get the name in the papers and get people talking about how great the Labour Party is.
1: They'll argue it's good for the tenant. You know, a tenant gets some sort of security knowing that for 3 years at least they won't be chucked out of the property.
4: Niall, look, as Stephen said, this is going to affect small landlords mostly, and as you said, I think it was the majority of landlords are two and three properties at most, and it will have a knock-on effect on them. Mm-hmm. Now, I'm not a landlord, but you know what? If I had a property and I had a tenant there for, I don't know, 9 months, and they were making shit of the place, I'd want my ability to get rid of them quickly, because it's my investment. I should have a right to get access to what I've put money into. Yeah, I think it's kind of, you know, it's throwing raw meat to the masses and expecting them to be happy about it. And the Labour are very quick to accuse other people of being populist. I think this is a populist move by the Labour Party trying to win over votes.
1: Well, the housing crisis, of course, is the number one issue. Cost of living is the number one issue. Housing crisis is second.
4: So I just want to pick up, Niall, I'm getting into a theme for noting things now. Just pick up some things. So you mentioned the German model. I was in Germany last week. I was helping a friend move apartment, actually, in a large German city. And I'm just done the look up here. In that city, 75%, 80% of property is rental.
1: That's right.
4: And Niall, it's spotless. It is absolutely spotless. I said to my friend, where's the bad area here? Where's the social housing where there's issues? And he goes, there's really not. You know, it's all rental.
1: Why do you think that is? Because when we see sometimes, I'm not saying all of the time, but we see sometimes areas where there's quite a lot of social housing, we see a lot of antisocial behaviour. We see, you know, some places not always being ghettoised.
4: So the place he used to live, the old apartment, it was above shops, above pharmacies. There was four stories above pharmacies, and it was a lovely area. But there was a dedicated social housing block in that area for low-income families, low-income housing, and it was in the same block of apartments. And to be honest, Antley pointed out to me, I didn't know. I didn't realise that it was there. Mm-hmm. So it's integrating in the social housing. The next thing is, and I was driving through Dublin recently, my God, this place is filthy, there's traffic everywhere, and this kind of goes back to what Norman was saying to yesterday about getting around Dublin, taking, you know, what should take 20 minutes, taking an hour and a half. Public transport, there's a lack of it, and it's the way that we've designed the city or allowed the city to evolve.
1: But we never designed the city, you know. I was already talking about this to my wife Karen when we were away in America and in Florida. In most states in America, most cities in America, you have avenues and streets, and you know, cities were designed. You know, whereas Ireland and Dublin just developed.
4: You're right and you're wrong, because there was a, was it the avenues back in the 1800s, when the likes of O'Connell Street was redeveloped, mm-hmm. there was an effort by our former colonial masters to create those big broad avenues and to design the streets.
1: No, I'm talking about the grid system.
4: Grid system in New York.
1: It's most places in America you see that same grid system.
4: Yeah, but if you come to Europe, Niall, the grid system really doesn't exist. A lot of European cities have evolved over
1: time.
4: Just
1: sprawl.
4: But they've evolved in a lot more sensible way. Like the city I was in, most of the property, as I said, above shop, or maybe five stories above shop. It's not high rise. It's not American style skyscraper. Mm-hmm. But it's it, it's compact and it's suits everyone.
1: Yeah, it's a higher density than we would have here in Dublin, for example.
4: 75% 80%.
1: Well, we are starting to go higher density in the last 10 years. We're seeing a lot of apartment blocks now, you know, 5 and 6 stories high. So we are starting to go higher density, and we're seeing that with some of the new developments.
4: And again, quoting you from yesterday, Niall, a lot of the places that we are building higher density now, they don't have the parking spaces and the cart has gone before the horse. We don't have the public transport to the new higher density.
1: Well, that's the Minister of Transport. He promised, by the way, I can't remember that one that was featured in Primetime. I'm not too sure where it is again. But they built this with a half a parking space per house, right? And the plan was that they would have this public transport system in place to match that. And then the Minister announced, sorry, we're not going to build that till 2030.
4: Niall, I remember Mary O'Rourke in 2000 or 2002, talking about undergrounds in Dublin. This is 25 years ago when we started talking about how we were going to have a transit system in Dublin. Like, they've been talking about it for years, and it does have an impact on all of this now, because if you had a mass transit system that worked, people mightn't mind living extra 10 kilometres outside of the city centre, because it would be affordable for them to do so and it would be easy for them to get to work. We don't do that. This, like, the housing crisis, it's a culmination of issues.
1: Very quickly, before I go to it, so if I was to say to you, I'm going to give you an advisor tomorrow, a job as an advisor in government to fix the housing crisis, or to certainly put plans in place to fix the housing crisis, and obviously nobody agrees with the Labour. Well, very few people ringing me agree with the Labour plan. What would your plan be? What, I mean, do you have anything in your mind? You heard what Cormac Luce said, he would wall off Dublin Bay and reclaim all the land. That's a start.
4: I've heard that idea pitched. I heard it pitched by McWilliams in the past. I think it's a fairly good idea, moving Dublin Port out of Dublin and moving it up the coast.
1: Yeah, up to Drogheda, Dundalk or somewhere, yeah. Yeah.
4: It's a sensible thing to do, a new deep water port, and then you reclaim a couple of hundred acres there. Look at, is it Poolbeg with the glass bottle site? Another one that they're looking at doing?
1: Mm-hmm. That's right, yeah.
4: So, like, they have the land there, Niall. It's just a matter of reclaiming it and putting it to work. And what's the point in having a port like that in the centre of Dublin? You know yourself, the M50 is congested with trucks coming out of Dublin Port.
1: Oh yeah, thankfully we have the tunnel, by the way. If it wasn't for the tunnel, you know, we would be in a really bad situation with that at the moment. It was bad before the tunnel, but it would have been worse now. But it is pathetic having a port in the middle of a city.
4: But Niall, it kind of goes back to show the point. Most of the problems that we have in this country are down to infrastructure, lack of planning. And, you know, who was the bright spark who decided to put a national children's hospital in
1: the middle of a city?
4: In the middle of the city where they're putting it. You know,
1: with the national children's hospital, leaving aside the massive overbudget, leaving aside the massive delay, it looks like now they're not going to get the keys till at least November, December. Then it'll be another 6 or 7 months before they manage to get all the staffing in place and get it open. Then it'll probably be another 3 years before they have it actually running properly with the right amount of beds, right? So we're looking at three or 4 years ahead. Okay, leaving all that nonsense aside, leaving aside the fact that this was planned and set out for planning since 2016, I mentioned they could build a theme park 10 times the size of this in Florida in 2 years, and yet we couldn't do this in 10, right? So leaving all that aside, who gave the planning for it in the first place? Who actually signed on a piece of paper and said, yeah, this is a great idea, let's build the biggest hospital in the country, a massive children's hospital costing billions, and let's put it right in the middle of the city where nobody can actually access it?
4: Where our medical staff, our nurses and our doctors that we expect to work there will not be able to park because we don't have
1: Why has nobody been fired? Not one single person, I think, has been fired in relation to this disaster.
4: Well, Niall, who's been in government since 2011?
1: But surely somebody should be fired.
4: Niall,
1: if this was private companies, they'd be fired.
4: Sorry, Niall. You know and I know, you don't lose your job in the civil service or the public service. You get moved on to the next job. You don't get fired. You're not accountable. You get moved on unless you actually kill someone. And even then, I'd say you have a good chance of keeping your job.
1: You might get away with it, yeah.
4: But, you know, unless you do something that costing money is fine, but, you know, causing someone to lose their, even like, think about the poor child. Was it Harvey Morrison?
1: Yes, who lost his life with poor Harvey,
4: scoliosis? Like, you know, how is that allowed to happen? Who's been held responsible for that? What civil servant or public servant who was involved
1: in
4: that?
1: Simon process? Harris, of course, is the Minister for Health at the time, and promised, by the way, that people with scoliosis wouldn't have to wait, and yet they were waiting, and they're still waiting, and that poor child went through endless pain whilst waiting. I'm not saying the government are personally responsible for his death, sadly, but the pain he went through heading towards
4: his death. Simon gets a promotion.
1: Yeah.
4: Simple Simon gets a promotion. He gets promotion to Taoiseach, and he gets promotion to Taoiseach, and he'll be back as Taoiseach in a couple of months. And, you know, he's getting rewarded for, himself and Micheál are getting rewarded for a career of ineptitude where they talk a great game, but in terms of, you know, us mere mortals getting what we need, you know, we're not.
1: Okay,
4: there's no property, there's no public transport that actually works. We have the highest energy costs, the highest electricity costs in all of Europe. They're telling us that renewables that they're going to put off the coast is going to solve this, but they've been talking about renewables for the last 10 years. What have they done about it? Absolutely nothing.
1: Okay, well, hold on a second. Let me just go, if I can, to Lorenzo. Lorenzo, hi, how are you?
12: Hi, Niall, how are things?
1: Good, Lorenzo, back to the original point. No-fault evictions. We've gone completely in a tangent today, but no-fault evictions. Will they make a difference?
12: A bad difference. I think, because eviction can be even sort of last resort for a landlord to get the money. So it's not always landlord fault or tenant fault. Sometimes in the middle. Because I can tell you, I have friends that they moved house last year, and they went obviously renting in a different house, and they had a massive mold patch in the toilet, black type of that you like to have it with a kid in the house. Plumbing problems. They had the wooden fence totally destroyed with nails everywhere, so they couldn't nearly use the garden because it was dangerous for the kid. They told the landlord 2 or 3 times and never fixed anything. And they were afraid of pushing too much because they were scared to be evicted. Because the lender can say, fuck it, go away, bye, I'll get somebody else. So in that case, yes, a tenant should be, has to be protected, because he's just asking for basic things to be done in the house so they can leave safely. Mm-hmm. But on the other side, if I'm renting with you and you're the landlord and I'm not paying the rent for 6 months, that might drive you in even financial problems.
1: Listen, lads, unfortunately, I've run out of time. Thank you very much indeed.
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2: It's 7 o'clock. Good morning. I'm Jane McNamara. The government is sending a plane to Tenerife this morning to bring home the two Irish people on board the hantavirus hit cruise ship. The MV Hondius arrived earlier and is docking offshore, with passengers being ferried to land by small boats. The Spanish Interior Minister has said repatriation flights are being put in place by five European countries for passengers and crew members on board the liner. The Department of Health here has confirmed both Irish people are well. However, when they arrive home, they'll be brought to a HSE facility where they will need to quarantine. Patricia Stevenson, Social Democrat Senator and spokesperson on foreign affairs, says support for the two Irish people is needed.
3: So it's been an incredibly traumatic experience being on the ship, experiencing that virus. I'm sure they were incredibly worried that they'll need support in that. It's important that we see appropriate preparation precautions being taken in line with, I guess, international guidance and best practice, you know, from the health service as well here in Ireland.
2: Iran's Revolutionary Guard has threatened to target American sites in the Middle East if its tankers come under fire. That's according to local media. It comes as the US awaits a response from Iran on its proposal to end the war. Both sides reportedly exchanged fire in the Strait of Hormuz earlier this week. Fire crews have attended the scene of a major fire in Waterford City. It broke out at a commercial premises at a business park last night. Huge plumes of smoke could be seen during the Waterford versus Cork match at Walsh Park. Fire brigades from Waterford City Fire Service, Tramore, Dunmore East, Portlaoise and Dungarvan battled the blaze. This woman, Hayley, says it was a huge fire.
4: Really serious. There's many businesses in this in Tyker Business Park and a lot of people would lose a lot of things if anything happened besides the bad things happened already.
2: The Minister for Transport is hoping to get Cabinet approval within weeks for legislation to remove the passenger cap at Dublin Airport. Dara O'Brien says scrapping the 32 million passenger limit is a key government priority to support connectivity and economic growth. Legislation is now in its final drafting stages and will be brought to government this month for approval to publish, according to the Department of Transport. The government says it intends to enact it before the end of the year. Travel Extra editor Owen Corrie says the removal of the cap is coming far too slow.
5: The devil is in the details. The removal of the cap is coming dripping slow and far too slow for the airlines and far too slow in particular for the American airlines, who have said that they want the actual entire cap removed. It can be removed by ministerial order before the start of the summer, when big decisions are made about the allocation of aircraft, which will impact the summer of 2027. The end of the year is far too late for them.
2: The Russian president believes the war in Ukraine is coming to an end. Vladimir Putin has not gone into detail as to why he thinks that or what is changing to help him bring him to that conclusion. The Kremlin's invasion of Ukraine in 2022 triggered a huge crisis in relations between Russia and the West. A fuel income support scheme for farmers and farm contractors needs to go out to them as quickly as possible. The Irish Farmers Association is making the call after the Agriculture Minister announced over 1,270 applications have been made to the scheme in its first 2 days. It will provide a direct support to farm contractors following the recent fuel blockades and protests, and Martin Hayden says it is straightforward to apply. An airline pilot told air traffic controllers, "We just hit somebody," after a person breached security and ran onto a runway at Denver International Airport. The Frontier plane had been taking off for Los Angeles when the man was struck and killed, with the crew also reporting an engine fire. All 231 people on board got off safely after the aircraft stopped on the runway. And American actress Rita Wilson says it was interesting to learn to see how her body was different after breast cancer treatment. The 69-year-old underwent a double mastectomy and reconstructive surgery after being diagnosed in 2015. Rita, who's married to Tom Hanks, says she's grateful for modern medicine and for now marking 10 years cancer-free. That's your news at 4 minutes past
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10: Now, getting to the first topic, let me ask you something. If the government told you, told you tomorrow that parents with two or more children would pay zero income tax, would you support the idea? And if you're a young parent, would you run out and have children? Because that's exactly what's happening in Poland. And by the way, they're not the first to do it. Hungary did it as well. Viktor Orban did this comeback a few years ago. Not quite the same way. President Karol Narocki has signed a new law scrapping income tax for families with at least two children earning up to 33,000 a year. The idea is simple on paper. But more money into family homes, will it encourage people to have children? Will it reverse the kind of falling birth rates around Europe in particular at the moment? Sounds attractive, doesn't it? An extra couple of €100 a month in your pocket just for raising a family. For many households, that's not small change. That's groceries, it's bills, it's a bit of breathing space. But here's the uncomfortable reality nobody wants to say out loud. If one group pays less tax, then somebody else has to pay more. There's no magic money tree, so who makes up the shortfall? The single person? The couple who choose to have one child or no children at all? The people who simply can't have children or can't afford children? Do they make up the shortfall? Is that fair? Because I did see one comment online that said, well, why should I pay tax for somebody else's kids? Or is it necessary or a necessary trade-off if you want a functioning society in 20 or 30 years' time? And somebody detects it and says, oh, Niall, you know, there's 9 billion people in the world. You know, this will only encourage overpopulation. No, actually, it won't. Because there isn't 9 billion people, firstly, in the world. There's 8.1. And that's now stabilised. That happened over the last 100 years thanks to medicine and sanitary products and all that kind of stuff. So that's why we have more people living in the world now. But that number will start to decline in about 30 years because of the current falling birth rates. It won't apply now. In the next generation, it will. And you will see that number of 8.1 billion starting to decline and settle back. They reckon actually it could go as far as 10 billion in this generation. But now we have falling birth rates, that's going to fall back again. Anyway, the point is, let's be honest, falling birth rates are a ticking time bomb. Fewer workers, more pensioners, more pressure on the health system and a shrinking tax base. So is this a clever long-term thinking plan? Or is it social engineering where the state starts, you know, nudging people's personal choices using the tax system? And if Ireland went down this road, would you welcome it or resent it? Let me know what you think. The number is 085-100-2255. Let me go to journalist from Grip Media, Laura Perrins, who joins me. Laura, hi, how are you?
11: Hi, Niall, afternoon. I'm sorry, I have to interrupt. I've missed your sad tale of woe with Alison O'Connor. I'll obviously have to try and re-listen to it online.
10: Oh, it is online. But, it's on their podcast, yeah.
11: Yeah, well, I should just say that she really is going after you personally. That actually is the fault of the presenter. He should have stepped in. That's not on. That's not on to ask someone onto the show to review the papers, whatever, and then you become the subject.
10: Well, I'm hardly a journalist.
11: Yeah, but you can't do that. It's not acceptable.
10: No, well, I've invited you onto the show. We may disagree on this particular topic, but I'm certainly not going to start going into your personal life and what you've done in your career in the last 30 years to justify my argument. I'll debate the topic, but not you, if you know what I mean.
11: Yeah, no, that's very bad form. But it is absolutely primarily the fault of the presenter. He should have stepped in. But that's RTE for you. Mm-hmm. Unfortunately, some people would say, you know, serves you right? That's gone on,
10: I'm a big boy and I'm a thick skin. And by the way, I did respond and defend my position and defend my show. Anyway, getting back to what they're doing in Poland, it's not the first time, by the way, Laura. You know, Viktor Orban did this in Hungary going back about 7 or 8 years ago. I don't know if it made a huge amount of difference, but certainly I'm sure there were a lot of happy couples.
11: Yeah, so I mean, there's a number of issues here in terms of they're sort of known as broadly now as pro-natalist policies, you know, and a lot of Western governments are sort of desperately trying to see what can they do to boost the fertility rate, if you want. Most of them are in negative, well below replacement. Spain and Italy, for instance, are well below replacement. And it's only so far, I think, really countries like Ukraine and Poland who have put in sort of aggressive pro-natalist policies. I mean, the question is then, does it have an effect? Now, I think you should do these policies anyway, whether they have an effect or not. The jury is somewhat out on the idea that it does actually have effect. It does encourage people to have children. But, I mean, you don't ask for that kind of proof with other policies. So the question, I believe, is families and young couples who are having children should be supported anyway. Any tax cut is a good tax cut as far as I'm concerned. And if you're going to target your tax cuts, it makes sense to target them at families who remember, when you're earning money, right, when you're earning and your take home pay, you know, what the tax rate is very, very important. How much do you actually see of that? And most people, especially with young children, you know, pretty much everything they spend goes on the kids. You know, they are getting benefits.
10: If I've got three children, you know, I'm getting whatever it is, 130 or 140 quid a kid per month anyway, you know, in children's allowance. If I'm low income earner, I get a back to school allowance. I get grants. You know, I get help in any, you know, there are plenty of supports out there. People will argue in relation to children. Now, I know childcare costs are through the ceiling, but that's a kind of different issue that has to be addressed separately. But there are benefits to having, when I say benefits to having children, there are supports. You'll never get, obviously, the cost of having children is massive. They say it's 180 grand in the first 18 years of the child's life. But in saying that, it is your choice to have children. No, nobody forces you to have kids. You don't have to have them if you don't want to. So it's your choice, and you have to be financially stable and in a decent position, you know, to afford to have four or five kids.
11: Yeah, but it's a moral good to have children. You know, so you have to, this is where the values decision comes in. You know, people, broadly speaking, people who are having children are contributing to the common good more than those who do not have children. When people always say, oh, well, you know, I shouldn't be made to pay for your kids, they're exactly the type of people that when they come into pension age are more than happy to then rely on those children that supposedly they didn't want to pay for their pension. Because most people today will take out more in the pension system than they will ever put in, also if you take into account their health costs. So the health and pension costs for people now are only going to get greater because we're all living longer, etc.
10: Yeah, the population's getting
11: and
10: older.
11: And they have no problem living off other people's children when it comes to their pension and health costs. So, you know, if we're going to go down that road, then you should look at everybody individually.
10: I'm not disagreeing with you. It is a moral good to have children, provided you can have children. Some people sadly can't. But it is a moral good to have children. I'm not disagreeing with that fact. And we owe it, you know, I suppose this is all part of, you know, a community to do that and to continue the population, as we say, right? But in saying that, if I choose not to, well and good. If I choose to, I get supports already. I mean, for those people who have children, they're getting a payment every month from the government, you know, to help to raise those children. That's equivalent to a tax cut anyway, isn't it? So why more? People will say, well, because that tax pot has to come from somewhere. If it's 10 quid, say, in the tax pot, and you're going to take away, you know, two of those euros because you want to give parents, you know, some money or tax cuts, well, then that 2 euro has to be made up by somebody else. So it's made up by those who don't have children, or those who have no intention to have children, or those who are single, or couples who don't want to have children. And they're kind of saying, well, why do I have to pay more tax because you want to have kids?
11: Well, I've just explained to you, because they're going to draw on the pensions of those children, or they're going to draw on the tax that those children will later generate for their pensions and healthcare costs.
10: But hold on a second. They're paying tax. I mean, you do pay tax for most of your life, well, most of us that work, that is supposed to, your PRSI is supposed to pay for your pension cost. So you are paying tax, and by the way, not just in your earnings. You know, every time you go to the shop, you're paying 23% VAT, or you're paying excise duty, or stamp duty, or whatever it happens to be you're paying. So you're paying a lot of tax throughout your life that will well and truly cover your pension cost.
11: No, that's not necessarily the case. It depends on who you're talking about, but certainly know in the UK that the amount of people who are net contributors to the Exchequer are a very small minority. They're a very small minority. And then what happens is you get into a vicious circle, because you have to keep increasing the tax take from those, you know, from that minority, okay, to cover everybody else who's taking out in either social welfare or pensions or health. So then they maybe decide to move, right? Or they remember, everybody is very, it's quite mobile now. It's a globalized system. So if in 50 years' time you have a pyramid system where you have a much smaller working population compared to the older population, and a government says, well, it doesn't matter, we'll just increase the tax burden on the working population, right? We'll just squeeze them to cover the pensions and the health costs of people who didn't have children. No, they'll just move. Okay, they may well move, and then, well, then I don't know what you do. The IMF comes in and tries to bail you out. So, look, yeah, of course, the benefits to having children can differ. You know, you have free school meals, you have child benefits. Child benefit really came from a tax. It used to be the working man's tax break, I think. Mm. Either, I think here and in the UK. So you,
10: well, it's a kind of different system in the UK, whereby you do, in the UK, they cap it off at whatever it is, 50,000.
11: Yeah, you don't get, 60,000. So, yeah. But so it was a tax allowance. In France, it works as a tax allowance, where you get a tax allowance, I think, for say a spouse and dependent children. Mm. Now, whether or not the Poland are running this, what is basically a tax cut, also with a straight up payment of child benefit, I don't know. That would seem, well,
10: I mean, what Hungary did, by the way, as well, they went one step further in Hungary. They said, not only will we will allow you to be income tax free if you're a woman, by the way, it's obviously for women, you're income tax free. We'll also give you, you know, if you want to buy an SUV or, you know, a 7-seater for all your kids, you can buy that tax free as well. So you don't have to pay the VAT or the excise duty or whatever it is on that as well.

0: but their overall number of children remains the same. Look, I think there's a lot of different reasons why people have children, or why people for two when they really want three, or one when they really want two. And I think values is a very important part of it. You know,
1: why are they having less children now, Laura? Why are we down to 1.6 when the replacement level is 2.3? Why are we down to that kind of level now? And leaving aside, of course, the obvious is the housing crisis. That's a big part of it. I get that, but why are we down to that? Is it because, let's be clear about it and the obvious, that women are leaving it longer to have their first child because we've pushed them all and said, listen, you're a woman, you should be out there and having a career as well? Is that what it is?
0: Yeah, I think that's a big part of it. I mean, essentially, I think when families are making the calculation, it is the opportunity cost to essentially the mother's career that is probably the driving factor. Whereas, you know, 40 years ago, if you had three children, the overall, some women did work, but they weren't bringing in a really significant salary. Nowadays, even with very generous maternity leave, it's a logical calculation. The opportunity cost to a career over having one child to, say, three is going to be very big if you're a sister. I mean, it just is.
1: But that didn't affect you. You're a barrister of law. You had a good career, but you still chose to have four children.
0: Yeah, but I'm not representative of most people.
1: But the point I'm making is you managed, you juggled, and you managed.
0: We managed. I mean, look, the husband earned well. So I'm not saying everybody should run out and have four children, but you do. I mean, if you don't have couples having two children, you're in trouble. And then if you have a lot of couples not having any children or having one, then you're really in a doom loop. And people, I think, are subject to social pressure, or at least more than others. So if you have a group of young people and or even young couples and they're not willing and they don't have children, nobody has, you know, I remember when you're 28, 29, someone has a child, your next friend has a child, your next friend has a child, your next friend, you know, and that does have an influence. But if you're like the only one having a child and all the rest of your friends aren't, then, you know, that group are less likely.
1: Yeah, because I've heard this idea that stay-at-home mums are kind of looked down upon, you know, particularly at the coffee morning. So what do you do for a living? Oh, I'm a stay-at-home mum. Oh, really? Oh, yeah. Yeah, I work in marketing. What about yourself? Does this kind of looking down on stay-at-home parents, does that shaming, does that really exist?
0: Well, it existed a little bit, yeah, when I did it, but I have a pretty thick skin, so I don't care. But I mean, it's not even the stay-at-home mom, working mom thing. It's just the overall sort of social circuit. Look, also, you know, parents these days are a lot more hands-off. And although you shouldn't, you know, pressurize there's a difference, I think, between pressurizing children to either get married and have children and just saying, you know, no, giving out a general message that this is a good thing to do. You know, whereas nowadays parents value their children's careers. Like that's the boast. So if you consider what's the boast point around dinner tables? Well, now, you know, 40 years ago, it would have been, Mary got married and she had two children, you know, and you would be, there'll be a prize for that. Okay. So I still think that exists a little bit in Ireland, but now a lot of it's, oh, you know, Mary is a partner in McCann Fitzgerald, which, you know, that is an achievement. Like, yeah. Well done, Mary. But it's kind of the achievement. Like, it's sort of the dominating factor. So it's easy for, say, you know, your generation, none of them get married and none of them have children, none of them do anything. And yeah, but who really has passed on this materialistic value system to the rising generation? Mm. Right. Do we talk about how many grandchildren you have, or do you talk about what car you're driving? You know, nobody makes decisions in a vacuum. And if the message given out, you know, either through your family or your friends, which I do still think are very influential, even if you don't admit it to yourself, is like what's important is the holiday you go on and the car you drive and all the rest of it, as opposed to, you know, God, I really love my grandson. God, I'm just, you know, I can't wait to take him to the playground. I'm so happy, you know, my daughter.
1: Is that going to get worse, by the way? We've seen in the last, you know, two or three decades, it go from first child at 23 to first child now at 31, 32. You know, so there isn't really room for the second child, you know, depending on the biology of the whole thing. So is that going to get worse? Are we going to see women having their first child at 36 or 37 in 10 years' time?
0: Look, we don't know because...

0: often the often generations react against the next one. So, you know, we're used to thinking of everything being very woke. Supposedly, the even younger generation, the 11 and 12 year olds, are very anti-woke, you know, and so things can definitely change. Nothing is inevitable. And, you know, as I said, it's what kind of values I think children grow. But look, even if you don't get married till you're 30 or 31, you can totally still have two children. Like, that's doable. So
1: it is, but it's not as easy. Yeah, but it's not as easy when you have the first one at 23.
0: No, it's not as, yeah, but you have more resources. You know, there's always a trade-off, and it's naive.
1: But have we fooled society? This whole, like, I'm going to blame feminism here, right? And please don't think I'm being sexist about this. But have these kind of staunch feminists over the year fooled women into thinking it's a better idea for you to get a career and be just like a man rather than go out and pop babies? Because in research done, going back about 10 years ago, I'm always quoting this research by Solace, I think it was, they asked women, if we gave you the same money, would you prefer to stay at home and look after your kids? And something like 85% of them said, yeah, I'd much prefer to be a stay-at-home mom if I had the same money. But they're being told by other women and by society, you're just like a man. You go there and get yourself a career. This is what they've been told over the last 30 years. And that has a damaging effect on society, doesn't it? Because men can't have babies.
0: No, yeah. But look, as I said, I think you're setting up yourself to fail if you say you can only have children or you can only have a career. It isn't true.
1: But no, it is true, Laura. It's difficult to do both because financially the government are delighted with the last 30 years. No, well, hold on. Yeah, okay. But you just mentioned you're the exception to the rule. But the government have said over the last 30 or 40 years, they're delighted with this whole new system and this way of thinking because they've got now two taxpayers in a house instead of one.
0: Yeah, well, they won't be too delighted in another 40 years when they don't have any children to pay any tax at all. Mm. Look, there's nothing, you know, there's nothing inevitable about the trajectory or the direction of travel. I mean, the other thing, of course, is sort of thinking out loud is, you know, you generally need a partner to have a child. And these days, people are choosy, man. You know, like you read I like to read the problem pages and all. I tell you, it's not easy out there. I wouldn't take my time again because you're used to everything on demand, right? Everything's on demand and everything's on a menu. You know, you listen to your own music. Watch your own stuff.
1: So we're lacking stable relationships. It's all hookups nowadays.
0: Yeah. No, it's like, oh, he's a bit annoying. He does this, he does that. I'll just dump him. You know, whereas, again, not that long ago, compromise in a relationship was built in.
1: Yeah, you know, yeah. You'd kind of say, okay, he's not the best looking bloke in the world, but he's a good provider. You know what I mean?
0: You have to compromise, whereas now it's all my way or the highway. You know, it's my way or the highway, and a lot of people, you know, they just think, oh, there'll be someone better out there. Well, you know, there might be someone better out there. You know, like, and also, I think a lot of people take an almost haughty pride in it. No, I couldn't, I'm not going to, I haven't found anybody suitable yet. Nobody can possibly come up to my high standards. Everybody else is settling, but no, not me. There's just simply nobody. This is nearly a point of pride. You're like, that's not anything
1: to. But that's like, nothing to do with men, by the way. Can I say that's to do with women becoming fussier? Because
0: I'm not sure about that.
1: No, I don't think men really care. Because there was research out there about a couple of years ago, and it showed that men's attitudes hadn't changed towards women, but women's had drastically changed towards men, right? So in other words, the idea that most men, for example, if they meet a woman in a bar, they don't really care what she does for a living. She could work in Tesco's or she could be a senior partner in whatever solicitor's office, right? They don't really care what she is. As long as she's nice, you know, as long as he has a little bit of sex with her and as long as she loves him and he loves her, that's all he really cares about. Whereas women are going out not just looking for an attractive man, but they also want a man who can provide and give them stability and security and has a good job. So that's still the case. That kind of interaction between human beings still happens.
0: That's always been the case. If only they were the only criteria now. No, the criteria now is, you know, you must read the right books and you must vote for the political divide supposedly is massive. You know, there's a lot of women out there that wouldn't even consider dating, you know, a conservative man. You know, you watch the wrong programs. Oh, no, as I said, I'm just, yeah.
1: Well, you listen to Niall Boylan. I'm certainly not marrying you.
0: Oh, well, there you're definitely off the list. Yeah. No, if you listen to Niall Boylan, you're might as well. You're dead man walking. Yeah.
1: Anyway, bottom line is, whether the research kind of says that it's going to work or not, you think, sure, any little bit of a give, you know, for people to encourage people to have children is a good idea. Couldn't be a bad idea.
0: Yeah, well, like all of the money, all of the whatever they're not paying in the tax will in general for most of the families go towards the children. You know, whether it's feeding them or clothing them or whatever it might be. So, you know, there aren't that many, pretty much most disposable income for families goes on housing and food costs. So it would make sense to if you're going to target your tax breaks, it should go to families, especially even families with young children. I don't know if we can skew it that way, but that should be any government with a brain will be doing that right now.
1: Well, listen, Laura, it's a pleasure, as usual, to have you on. I'm sure you have something very interesting, because I haven't looked. So I'm sure you've written about something very interesting today in Grip Media. And I really appreciate you coming on. What did you write about today, by the way? I'm just curious now.
0: I was away. I was away at the weekend. So I'm writing a little bit about that. And actually, it's a very obscure thing. It will be on my... The BBC did a series on the other Bennet sister. It's linked to Pride and Prejudice, and I'm not happy about that. So,
1: all right, okay.
0: Not political at all. Not political at all. No.
1: Some of your Substack stuff, by the way, is really interesting. I find it really hilarious, some of the Substack stuff you write. But listen, Laura, thank you very much indeed for joining us. I appreciate you coming on talking to us.
0: No problem. Thanks, Niall.
1: There you go, Laura Perrins from Grip Media. Now, I get to the original question, I suppose, is, will this have any benefit? Will it actually work? Will it make a difference? And not only that, what about that question I asked earlier on? You know, so the Laura doesn't agree, because she said eventually, you know, we're all going to be pensioners and relying on other people's taxes. But if I'm sitting there going, well, hold on, I'm single, I don't have any kids, or we're a couple, we only have one kid, why should we pay more tax to cover the cost of you not paying tax because you've got three kids or four kids? Because let's be clear about it, the tax pot has to come from somewhere. You know, I know people are going to come out and say, well, the government could stop spending money on this and this and this. But that's not really the answer. There's a certain amount of tax paid every year by everybody, including, you know, we all know, of course, the top 10 companies in this country probably pay 85 or 90% of the tax. But realistically, the rest of us all have to pay tax too. We all have to put money in. We pay our VAT when we're buying goods and all that kind of stuff. So that tax has to come from somewhere. So if they were to do this, there would be a loss to the state of millions, hundreds of millions. Probably a billion, I don't know, I couldn't calculate it. So where is that going to come from? The only way it'll come is if you have a budget and you increase the tax for everybody else who doesn't have three or four kids. So let me know what you think. Is it a good idea? Will it encourage people to have more children?
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1: According to new figures released by the Central Statistics Office, Ireland's marriage rate has fallen to one of the lowest ever recorded. Just 3.6 per thousand are now getting married each year. That's a drastic drop, isn't it? And journalist David Quinn says this is a true social disaster unfolding in front of our eyes. But is it really? For generations, marriage was seen as the cornerstone of society. People got married young, bought homes together, raised families and stayed together for life. At least that was the theory anyway. Marriage kind of represented commitment, stability, responsibility, and of course the family. But Ireland has changed dramatically. These days, many couples live together for years without even getting married. Some have children, mortgages and long-term commitments without feeling any need for the church, a registry office or even a legal contract to validate their relationship. And many people will argue that marriage simply doesn't carry the same meaning anymore. Some say marriage is outdated, expensive, and in many cases unnecessary. They'll point to the high divorce rates and ask, if nearly half of marriages fail, why enter into a legal arrangement that can become emotionally and financially devastating when it breaks down? Whereas others would say modern relationships are about choice, not obligation. That you should stay with somebody because you love them and not because you signed a piece of paperwork or fear the consequences of leaving. Now, there are, of course, practical arguments. Weddings can cost 10,000 euro, you know. Some people, younger people, simply just can't afford them. Others are focused on buying a house and surviving the cost of living rather than paying for the big day. But then there's the other side of the argument. Many people believe that the decline of marriage is not just about changing attitudes. They say it reflects a deeper breakdown in commitment, family structure and long-term stability in society. Supporters of marriage will argue that married couples statistically stay together longer, provide more stable homes for children, and create stronger family units. They say marriage matters because it publicly declares commitment and creates a sense of permanence that casual relationships don't have. So I want to know what you think. Like, you know the figures. The figures are bad. I'll go through those with David Quinn in a moment. But do you think marriage, I suppose the best question is marriage an outdated concept? Let me know what you think. The number, as usual, is 085 122 55. Joining me is journalist David Quinn. David, hi, how are you?
11: Good, how are you, Kevin?
1: David, I know, I suppose, from the foundation of the Iona Institute, you've always supported marriage and that kind of the family and that unit. Time, people would argue with you, David, you know, times are changing. Are we a little bit old-fashioned, me and you, because we're conservative and stuck in our ways? I value marriage, I really do. Even though I'm married the second time now. But in saying that, you know, I felt...
11: Oh, well, that's because you believe in it so strongly, you see.
1: Yeah, well, the thing about it is, you know, I believe in the family unit. I believe in love. I believe in, you know, that permanence. I believe in, you know, that commitment to somebody. I think it makes a difference. But some people would argue that I'm wrong.
11: Well, I mean, so you started off the item by kind of giving the argument for and against the proposition that it matters, that marriage is declining so much. And your set of arguments in favour of the proposition, yeah, it does matter actually if marriage is in decline, is essentially its socially stabilizing effects. And so I very, very strongly believe in those kind of, you know, important socially stabilizing effects of marriage. As you say, a married couple is more likely to stay together. That's very important from the child's point of view, all that kind of thing.
1: By the way, I know it says that it's statistically true, but I mean, is there actual statistics and facts that suggest that if you marry somebody, that the likelihood is you will stay together longer? Or is that based on the idea that my mum and dad stayed together for 70 years, you know, or 60 years or whatever it was, and many people did in those days because there was no divorce and because they kind of felt they had to stay together?
11: Well, I mean, obviously there was an element of that, but there's a lot, like there's much more recent data from the likes of Britain, and it looks at children raised in a house with cohabiting parents and with married parents. And the married parents are much more likely to still be together by the time the child is 5 or 10 or 15 as the cohabiting couple. So, I mean, you know, people would push back against that. Well, I know lots of cohabiting couples will stay together forever, and that's obviously true. You can always point to that. But nonetheless, at the kind of level of kind of big numbers It so happens that married parents stay together longer than cohabiting parents, and I think that's a good thing in general, assuming they're good parents. Married parents can be bad parents, cohabiting parents can be bad parents, and they can both be good parents. But in general, marriage does seem to have some kind of a stabilizing effect. So I don't know if it means, you know, you end up with a deeper commitment. You probably have lots of people, you know, on and be jumping up and down and all that kind of thing, but I'm just setting out what the statistical facts say. So we have Ireland.
1: Well, just before we get to that, let me go to the statistical facts, and this is how this argument started, because you put it up online. This comes from the CSO, and these are figures that were released yesterday in relation to marriage. So I'm looking at the figure here that you have up, which is just 3.6 people per thousand. That's an incredibly low figure. I didn't imagine it would be anywhere close to as low as that. That's a really low figure.
11: Yeah, so what it means is if you take 1,000 people each year, 3.6 of them will get married. All right, so if you go back to the 70s, the figure was almost twice that, getting married each year. For a fair number of years recently, it was more like, even 10 years ago, 4.7 people per thousand would get married each year. And you see, there's a cumulative effect of that, obviously, because at 4.7 every single year, then it just grows and grows and grows to the point where, you know, a big majority of people by the time they reach the age of 40 will say, you know, have got married.
1: Word marriage, like, by the way, when we talk about this 3.6, those 3.6 people, that's, I assume, a mixture of church weddings, registry offices, you know, spiritual weddings or whatever you want to call them or whatever it is.
11: Yes. So it's everything. So anyway, when COVID hit, obviously, and lockdown was happening, nobody could get married. And so the rate dropped. But the rate has not gone back to where it was before COVID. So it's dropped each year for the last few years. And 3.6, by the way, makes us one of the lowest in the European Union.
1: Wow. For a Catholic country, that's bad, isn't it?
11: Or kind of a post-Catholic country. So it is. And it's kind of, like nobody would have expected that, because including me, by the way, who tends to be pretty pessimistic about these sort of social trends, I didn't see it going that low. Because Ireland was kind of famous for its, you know, the family and getting married and having children and all that kind of thing. And so I didn't expect us to end up being one of the lowest in the European Union. I thought we might have dropped to kind of the European Union average, but we've actually gone below it.
1: I'm interested now. Do you know who has the highest rate of marriage? Which country has the highest? Italy?
11: No, Italy's really low as well.
1: Wow.
11: Italy is even lower than us. So there's another kind of Catholic, post-Catholic country. Weirdly, Cyprus is the highest.
1: Wow. Okay.
11: I think Lithuania, Latvia or something. I have no idea why that would be, because, like, what do I know about those countries? Mm. But no, it just so happens that they have high marriage rates. I don't know what happens afterwards. I think the likes of Lithuania has a very high divorce rate as well.
1: Okay.
11: But that's a story. I mean, we let Lithuanians answer that one. So here we are anyway, one of the lowest marriage rates in Europe.
1: So I assume the rest of them are all just living together then, cohabiting, so to speak.
11: In some countries. So France has a very high rate of cohabitation, for example, so is the likes of Sweden. We have a growing rate of cohabitation. I think we're on a par with Britain and higher than America. And do you see, cohabitation, it can be a prelude to marriage, or it can be instead of marriage. And when it comes to cohabitation, it mightn't be the same person you're cohabiting with forever anymore. Of course, you can be married to the same person forever. Mm. But a cohabiting couple would not necessarily be together forever, because they can break up and then find a new cohabiting couple. And as I say, quite a lot of the couples who cohabit eventually get married, but by no means all do. So it's both a prelude to marriage and a replacement for marriage. And by the way, marriage rates are extremely different by social class. So the better off you are, the more likely you are to marry, and the worse off you are, the less likely you are to marry.
1: That's a financial decision. It's a financial decision then too, isn't it? Because, you know, to have the proper bells and whistles marriage, and most people would like that, costs a substantial amount of money nowadays. You're looking at 20 grand minimum. Mm. I mean, somebody just texted in, by the way, an interesting question, and asks, is there a breakdown of regions getting married? So is this more of a city thing, a rural thing, you know?
11: I don't think there's a huge difference. I think the big difference is by social class.
1: Okay.
11: And I think the CSO, by the way, has to per county stats up there. And now I could be wrong. They're easy to find on the CSO website. I don't think there was much difference by county. They don't go into the differences by social class. We, that is the Iona Institute, previously got the figures from the CSO and the differences by social class. They're really big, and they're the big ones.
1: All right.
11: And really, the CSO should actually produce that data, you know, for general public consumption, in my opinion.
1: Okay, now, so I'm looking at the data here. So roughly 32.7% are civil ceremonies, 30% are Roman Catholic ceremonies.
11: Yeah.
1: Which just goes to show you, by the way, the Roman Catholic ceremonies have dropped below the civil ceremonies now.
11: Yes.
1: And other religious and spiritual is the remaining percentage, which is quite a high percentage as well, by the way. I don't know, humanists and Church of Ireland and all that kind of stuff. So there's a huge drop in Catholic weddings. That's something I imagine that concerns you, you being a Christian, obviously, and promoting Christianity in a way.
11: Yeah. So a lot of media have picked up on the fact that Catholic marriages have dropped in half in 10 years. I mean, that's a huge drop in just 10 years when you think about it. It was nearly 60% now. It's about 31%. And as you say, civil marriages are now the biggest category. But actually, even though Catholic marriages have halved, civil marriages haven't doubled in the meantime. The big increase is in a category called other religious. And so the average person is going to think, oh, that means, you know, because we're now more multicultural, there might be a lot of Muslim marriages or Hindu marriages or whatever the case in among them. But actually, that's not the case. The number of Muslim marriages in the CSO data last year was only 45.
1: Wow, that's tiny.
11: So I think what's going on there is a lot of Muslims will get married in a Muslim ceremony, and then they'll have it civilly recognized, and therefore it's actually included in the stats as a civil marriage.
1: Right, okay.
11: Right, not as a Muslim marriage. So there's something kind of weird and quirky going on there. But actually, if you dig down into the other religious figure, which is not that far behind, by the way, civil and Catholic marriages at this stage, I mean, it's quite remarkable. You'll see the organizations that are carrying out an awful lot of those weddings, and they're nearly always in hotels, are organizations with names like the Spiritualist Union of Ireland, the One Spirit Foundation, Entheos, which is headed by somebody who calls herself the Bald Priestess.
1: The Bald Priestess.
11: Yeah.
1: Okay.
11: Yeah. Okay. So there's a list of all these organizations. There's something, I think, called the Pagan Handfolding Custom, right, accounted for about seven of these marriages last year. But the likes of the One Spirit Foundation, it carries out five times more wedding ceremonies than the Church of Ireland.
1: Wow. Just goes to show the way trends are changing. And by the way, of course, I didn't mention as well the same-sex marriage trends as well. In 2025, there was 624 same-sex marriages, 338 were civil ceremonies, and 28.5% were other religious spiritual types of services. Okay, so in relation to marriage itself, do you believe it makes a difference to the child? Like, you know, in that relationship. Now, the only thing that bothers me in a relationship, certainly, where you've got people cohabiting, is this double barrel name nonsense. That drives me mad. Although I'm sure some people are into it and they don't mind it. But I just, you know, when you have, you know, a double barrel name, and then if the double barrel name meets another double barrel name and they don't want to change their names, then you have a quadruple barrel name, and you get very complicated. Okay.
11: I'll be David Boyle and Quinn.
1: Imagine? Anyway, so but the part of that is that people will say, well, there's no need to get married anymore because a lot of the rights that were afforded to people who were married now are afforded to people cohabiting. You know, in relation to, for example, when there's a breakdown in the cohabiting relationship after a period of time, although it's not a marriage, it doesn't come under the same law as family law, there is still, you know, the woman can still go take the man to court for what they call redress, you know, so there's still the state that, you know, there's still a lot of rights there in relation to that.
11: There is, and I mean, it's kind of only right and proper, really, that if a couple have been together for a good few years and they have had property together and all of that, that there should be some settlement with regard to maintenance and property and that kind of thing. But if you remember, like, 2 years ago, we had the two referendums, and one of them was about so-called durable relationships. And so the idea there was to give these so-called durable relationships, and nobody was quite sure, if you remember, what does that mean? What is a durable relationship? But Roderick O'Gorman, in his wisdom, wanted to give these durable relationships something like the same level in the Constitution as marriage. And this was absolutely, as you remember, resoundingly rejected by the voters by something like 3-1. And that was kind of remarkable because this was kind of the next liberal thing.
1: Yeah, but I don't necessarily believe the referendum was rejected primarily because of the durable relationship. I think it was a big part of it because it sounded sort of bizarre and ridiculous, right? And by the way, that was questioned by the Attorney General at the time, but of course Roger Gorman didn't let people know that. Mm. But I think the main factor in that particular referendum was the idea that we're abandoning the word mother and woman.
11: Well, no, there was two. Remember, there was two referendums. So one was about the protection for the so the Constitution says mothers should not be forced out of the home by economic necessity. Mm. And so they wanted to replace this with some kind of gender-neutral reference. Mm. And then the second referendum was about durable relationships.
1: Yeah, that's
11: so
1: right.
11: They were two separate things. And they were both resoundingly rejected by the voters, who seemed to be kind of had got their belly full of referendums at that stage. But anyway, I wouldn't have predicted again that durable relationships would have been so massively rejected, because I would have thought, you see, the whole kind of liberal thing would be, well, marriage is just something you might want to do at some point or other, or you might want to marry, and so why would you give more rights to married couples than to cohabiting couples? So yeah, cohabiting couples sort of exactly the same rights as married couples, and that was kind of the argument of people like Roger Gorman, and yet people resoundingly rejected it.
1: But we don't encourage marriage financially, because like we do, for example, when it comes to taxation, you know, like I remember talking to somebody there recently, and his wife is a stay-at-home parent and he's working, and he said, why can't I use her tax credits? He does get an allowance for what they call a stay-at-home dependent, okay, which is like 1,600 quid or 1,200 quid tax credit per year, right? Or so, whatever it happens to be. But you don't get, you know, like if she's sitting there not using her tax credits, surely he should be able to use them, because they are a couple, they're an entity, they're a single entity. And he said, we would have been far better off financially, tax-wise, if we didn't get married at all.
11: Yeah, I mean, remember a few years ago, well, I think it's like at the turn of the century, Charlie McCreevy was then finance minister, brought in tax individualization, and there was uproar about it. Mm. And they had to bring in this home carers credit to kind of make up for what he was doing. But tax individualization basically says, we're not going to tax you as a family unit and take into account the fact that you may have, you know, three dependents living in the house and therefore reduce your tax accordingly. We're going to tax you as an individual as if you have no dependents.
1: Yeah.
11: So whether you have dependents or not, we're not going to take it into account. That was, by the way, a very Thatcherite kind of thing to do. It was a funny old thing.
1: But it was anti-family, wasn't it? It was anti-family.
11: I mean, this was the complaint, but actually tax individualization has continued on its merry way, excuse me, ever since. And like, I think if you have two families side by side and one has an income of 60,000, but one person is earning it, okay? And then the couple next door, their total income between the two of them is the same, 60,000. The, the couple where they're both together earning 60,000 pay way less tax than the couple where one person is earning 60,000, if you catch my drift.
1: Yeah.
11: Like the difference is grossly, like 5 or 6,000.
1: Which is grossly unfair.
11: Year.
1: Yeah, it's grossly unfair.
11: Yeah. But you see, the argument was, if a couple were both are going out to work each day, that they have more cost.
1: But here's the contradiction. Here's the contradiction to that argument. Let's just say, for argument's sake, the person with one person working and a stay-at-home parent, right, with the 60,000, right, and you're saying they pay more tax because they're considered tax individualization.
11: Mm.
1: But if anything happened and he ended up, let's say it's a he ended up, say, owing the revenue, say, 100 grand, and he died.
11: Mm.
1: Right? The revenue will come after his wife for the money, because they're considered a single entity. So they will come after a judgment on the house or a judgment on whatever property that are owned equally between the two of them. So in those cases, the revenue think you're a couple, but when it comes to giving you money or letting you away with taxes, you're not a couple. You're an individual person. So there's a huge contradiction in that whole thing.
11: I mean, again, the way tax worked in the 70s, because again, we got a paper out about this some years back. And so in the 70s, the tax code very much took into account how many dependents you had, particularly children at home, and your tax bill reduced accordingly.
1: Yeah.
11: You paid way less tax. Now, in the meantime, they brought in child benefit, so that makes up some of the difference, but it doesn't by any stretch make up all of the difference. So we have basically a tax code that does not take into account children very much at all anymore. Now, I don't think that is particularly good for the country, to be honest. and good for kind of family formation or family life, when you're just seen as kind of a worker who's to just go out to work and, okay, you know, and earn an income, and we're not going to take into account the number of children you have.
1: These are all just little nails in the coffin, I suppose, if you want to put it that way. The other part, of course, is what you're talking about is the social cohesion, right? And how this affects society. Do you think, you're saying that obviously statistically people won't stay together as long if they're not married, that marriage is a level of commitment to it, and they do statistically last longer. And if we look at stats from the United States, because we don't have the same stats here in relation to people who are incarcerated, the vast majority of people incarcerated either come from single or broken homes. So we have to look at that evidence, you know, in the bigger scheme of things. So do you think the lack of marriage is helping in a breakdown of society in some way?
11: Well, you see, if you have a situation where a lot of children have little to no contact with their father, I mean, I think that is, in the main, a bad thing. I mean, it's interesting, I have to kind of hesitate saying this, because nobody denies that a child benefits from having a good mother. But we ought to be able to say very clearly a child also benefits from having a good father. A good mother and a good father. And a mother would also benefit from having the extra pair of hands and maybe the extra income on deck as well. And you see, I think the fact that we're so reluctant to say that and we kind of dance around it nervously is because of the legacy of stigmatizing single mothers in the past.
1: I remember doing this going back about five years ago. I did a topic similar, and we were talking about incarceration rates in the United States and that great statistic that the vast majority of people in jail, you know, come from single parent families or broken homes. And that's a statistical fact. That doesn't mean, by the way, that there are great single parent families, because of course there are, right? But I got a complaint in from some woman who said she was a single parent family and took objection to the fact that I cited these facts on the air. And I said, if we're not allowed to actually quote facts anymore. Now, and I also did state at the time, there are some great single parent families out there. But it is certainly a bigger struggle than having two people working together raising children.
11: Well, I mean, Barack Obama, when he was running for the presidency first time, gave a speech on Father's Day in which he said emphatically that what's missing from the lives of too many children is their father. And then he linked the absence of the father with all kinds of social ill effects, including in the life of the child themselves. So Barack Obama was saying that. And nobody's going to say that Barack Obama is some kind of a stick-in-the-mud conservative, right? He wants to go back to the past.
1: No.
11: So Obama said that. There's no Irish politician will say that, because they're too scared to say it, and they know there'll be uproar, they'll be dragged onto Liveline and all the rest of it in order to account for their judgmentalism, quote unquote. But again,
1: the only thing is, what's incorrect about what we're saying is we're assuming that if you don't get married, you are less likely to end up as a single parent family or breakdown or divorce. And that's only that's an assumption, isn't it?
11: Well, you see, if you get married, it stands to reason, you know, that by definition, the two of you there. So if a child is born, there's two of you there. So your starting point is two parents. Now, things might not work out, and you may end up going your separate ways, and then you have to come to whatever accommodation there is to be had in regard to who looks after the children and when, and all that kind of thing. But at least your starting point is two parents are there, present, on the day of the child's birth. Whereas in all other scenarios, that might not happen, okay? But it's much surer to happen when the couple are married, because there they are, they made the commitment. And then, you know, and then any child subsequently born is born to the two parents living in the one house. And again, we don't know what's going to happen afterwards. There's all kinds of things can happen afterwards. But at least that's your starting point. But in an increasing number of cases, it's not the starting point.
1: David, do you recognize, just from your background, do you recognize, you know, cohabiting couples with children as a family?
11: Yes, absolutely.
1: Yeah, okay, because there are some people who won't. There are people who say, well, no, that's not what I consider a family. A family is a wife, a husband, and children, and that's it.
11: I know, 100%. I mean, where you've got children and a parent's present, that's a family.
1: Okay, so you're happy enough with that kind of durable aspect of it. You're happy enough.
11: Yeah.
1: Do you also believe the same rights should be afforded to cohabiting couples after a period of time? Obviously not if they're together 6 months.
11: I don't. And actually, there's a liberal argument in favour of saying, actually, no, they shouldn't. because you see, some cohabiting couples, they cohabit because they don't want to be married and they don't want the whole legal apparatus put around them, which marriage is. So they're actually avoiding marriage for a reason. And then if you suddenly come along and say, after X number of years, by the way, this is kind of a semi what we've done, after X number of years, you're kind of going to be semi-married anyway, whether you like it or not. But you're some kind of an opt-out scheme from some kind of, after a few years, you're semi-married. You can opt out of it, but I wonder how many couples actually even know, this cohabiting couples even know that actually you need to opt out of being semi-married together by the state because of the way the law now works. So I think, you know, liberals really ought to be saying, no, a lot of people are cohabiting as an alternative to marriage. So don't make them semi-married after a few years when they're specifically trying to avoid that. So that's one reason I wouldn't be in favour of making cohabitation actually de facto the equivalent of marriage. Because, again, a lot of couples are not marrying for a reason. And then the second reason is, well, if you want all the rights and entitlements of marriage, well, then there's an easy thing to do, and that's get married. But if you don't want to get married, well, you must have a reason for not wanting to marry.
1: Yeah, and some people just don't want that commitment. But by the way, just to wrap it up, Adele sent in a WhatsApp message. She said, my partner and my husband and I got married on Friday after 30 years. We have children and a home together, and we've always felt that there was no need for us to get married for most of our relationship. But in the last couple of years, we've changed our thoughts. I'm so happy to have gotten married. My children have expressed huge happiness, and maybe I didn't realize how much it actually meant to them that we were not married. I also myself, since getting married, have felt an even stronger love for my new husband, and I feel that it has made our relationship even stronger. Thank you.
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26: It's 8 o'clock. Good morning. I'm Jane McNamara. The government is sending a plane to Tenerife this morning to bring home the two Irish people on board the hantavirus-hit cruise ship. The MV Hundias arrived earlier and is docking offshore, with passengers being ferried to land by small boats. The Spanish Interior Minister has said repatriation flights are being put in place by five European countries for passengers and crew members on board the liner. The Department of Health here has confirmed both Irish people are well. However, when they arrive home, they'll be brought to a HSE facility where they will need to quarantine. Patricia Stevenson, Social Democrat Senator and spokesperson on Foreign Affairs, says support for the two Irish people is needed.
0: So it's been an incredibly traumatic experience being on the ship, experiencing that virus. I'm sure they were incredibly worried that they'll need support in that. It's important that we see appropriate preparation precautions being taken in line with, I guess, international guidance and best practice, you know, from the health service as well here in Ireland.
26: Iran's Revolutionary Guard has threatened to target American sites in the Middle East if its tankers come under fire. That's according to local media. It comes as the US awaits a response from Iran on its proposal to end the war. Both sides reportedly exchanged fire in the Strait of Hormuz earlier this week. Fire crews have attended the scene of a major fire in Waterford City. It broke out at a commercial premises at a business park last night. Huge plumes of smoke could be seen during the Waterford versus Cork match at Walsh Park. Fire brigades from Waterford City, Fire Service, Tramore, Dunmore East, Portlaw and Dungarvan battled the blaze. No injuries have been reported. This woman, Hayley, says it was a huge fire.
3: Really serious. There's many businesses in this, in Tyker Business Park, and a lot of people would lose a lot of things if anything happened, besides the bad things that happened already.
26: The Russian president believes the war in Ukraine is coming to an end. Vladimir Putin has not gone into detail as to why he thinks that or what is changing to help bring him to that conclusion. The Kremlin's invasion of Ukraine in 2022 triggered a huge crisis in relations between Russia and the West. The Minister for Transport is hoping to get Cabinet approval within weeks for legislation to remove the passenger cap at Dublin Airport. Dara O'Brien says scrapping the 32 million passenger limit is a key government priority to support connectivity and economic growth. Legislation is now in its final drafting stages and will be brought to government this month for approval to publish, according to the Department of Transport. The government says it intends to enact it before the end of the year. Travel Extra editor Owen Corrie says the removal of the cap is coming far too slow.
4: Devil is in the details. The removal of the cap is coming dripping slow and far too slow for the airlines, and far too slow in particular for the American airlines, who have said that they want the actual entire cap removed. It can be removed by ministerial order before the start of the summer, when big decisions are made about the allocation of aircraft, which will impact the summer of 2027. The end of the year is far too late for them.
26: Crime Stoppers in the North is offering a reward of over €20,000 for information about a bomb attack on a police station near Belfast. The PSNI says a delivery driver's vehicle was hijacked and loaded with a gas canister type device 2 weeks ago. It exploded in Dunmurry around half an hour later. A fuel income support scheme for farmers and farm contractors needs to go out to them as quickly as possible. The Irish Farmers Association is making the call after the Agriculture Minister announced over 1,270 applications have been made in the scheme in the first 2 days. Air traffic control audio has captured the moments after a plane fatally struck a person who ran onto the runway at Denver International Airport.
5: Tower 4345, we're stopping on the runway. We just hit somebody. We have an engine fire.
26: Smoke could be seen from the Frontier Airlines jet. The airline says the person had leapt over the parameter fence 2 minutes before the impact. 12 passengers on board the aircraft reported minor injuries, with 5 taken to nearby hospitals. And that's your news at 4 minutes past 8.
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9: Mostly dry today with sunny spells. Highest temperatures of 10 to 15 degrees.
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Ireland's Classic Hits Radio, home of the 80s and 90s. Good morning, it's Nikki Manley here, waking you up with Weekend Breakfast on a sleepy Sunday morning. And I have a feeling, if you got up yesterday to take part in Darkness into Light, you're definitely having a lie-in this morning. So I'm going to be here to keep you entertained. We've got some loads of great music up ahead. Just like this one, Aretha Franklin with R-E-S-P-C-T. Find out what it means to me. It's Ireland's Classic Hits Radio.

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1: Home of the 80s and 90s, it is Ireland's Classic Hits Radio, Ed Sheeran with Photograph. Now, as you know, it was David Attenborough's 100th birthday, and he's had so many stars coming in and wishing him a happy birthday. I played it yesterday. Sir Paul McCartney even sang happy birthday to himself, like a Beatle singing happy birthday to you. That's pretty, pretty epic. But I don't know, does this top it? Does this top it all? Lego have officially changed their age rating so that Sir David Attenborough can still play. Because you know the way a Lego used to go from zeros of 4 to 99? Well, now it's gone to 4 to 100 plus. So they changed it specifically for him, and they put on a post saying, happy 100th birthday, Sir David Attenborough. There's no age limit for those who never stop playing, and updated for you. That's pretty cool, isn't it? Like Lego, the whole of Lego changed their age rating just for David Attenborough. You'd feel pretty special, wouldn't you? It's Ireland's Classic Hits Radio.
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8: Malvin Twig Tomont for Hunacher Druggy is Fader Lish Tussa, Duchit Passionary, Gustini Ella Eremohara Hurumil. 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
12: But what if it does? 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

0: home of the 80s and 90s. It is Ireland's Classic Hits Radio. Now, it wouldn't be a Sunday without a few stories from around the world that made me stop and think, you honestly couldn't make this up, because it's our Sunday oddities. First up, we've got a raccoon in Virginia who's become an internet celebrity after breaking into a liquor store, smashing bottles of whiskey and gin, and then being found passed out drunk beside the toilet. Animal control officers said that the raccoon had gone on what they called a liquor-fueled rampage before apparently deciding it was time for a nap. The photos went massively viral online, with people calling him the hangover raccoon. Authorities later revealed he's apparently a repeat offender too, which somehow makes this story even funnier. Oh my God, that's absolutely hilarious. The life of a raccoon, eh? Meanwhile, in Thailand, police were called to deal with what they thought was a dangerous snake inside a house on the loose, only to discover it was a pair of googly eyes stuck to a cucumber. What? Yes, a cucumber. The homeowner panicked after spotting what looked like a snake staring at them in the kitchen at night and immediately called emergency services. Officers arrived, carefully approached the creature, and discovered someone had left novelty googly eyes on vegetables in the fridge. Oh, this is too funny. Social media absolutely lost it, with people saying this is exactly why nobody can be trusted after dark. That is hilarious. Googly eyes on a cucumber being mistaken for a snake on the loose. Love it. And finally, one town in Italy has officially had enough of tourists stopping for selfies in the middle of the road. Authorities in Portofino have now introduced no lingering zones where tourists can actually be fined for standing around taking photos too long. Officials say influencers and visitors were causing massive pedestrian traffic jams trying to get the perfect Instagram shot. People online have been joking that we've officially reached the point where being annoying on holiday is now a punishable offence. Honestly, somewhere there's an influencer currently timing their selfie poses with military precision. Do you know what though? I have to say, I kind of agree with that. You know, I'm all for everybody, you just do you, be you. But it can be quite frustrating, you know, when you're trying to just enjoy it and you've got all these people doing these like dances and, you know, holding their phones up. And yeah, it's a bit, just live in the moment. Yeah, like you see, you know, concerts, it's just rows of phones holding it up. Whereas back when we were younger, we were doing this back in the old days, there was no phones. We lived in the moment. We enjoyed it. Anyway, that's enough from me on this Sunday. That's your Sunday Oddities, proof that no matter how strange your week has been, someone, somewhere has had a stranger one. It's Ireland's Classic Hits Radio.
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7: Mr. Men Little Miss are back in Happy Meal, and they're off on a road trip. 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Some fun, some food, it's all inside this Happy Meal. 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

0: Home of the 80s and 90s, it is Ireland's Classic Hits Radio. Now, I've got a question for you. Do you remember birthday parties as a kid? You know, like in the 80s, definitely the 80s, maybe into the 90s. So the food that you'd have at a birthday party, there was like Rice Krispie cakes, which you'd make with like Rice Krispies and chocolate, mix it all up. Oh, I love an old Rice Krispie cake. But there was also another one. Now, the reason why I'm asking a question about this one is because not a lot of people who I've asked knew what I was talking about. So you get a marshmallow and a cupcake holder, a cupcake case. You'd put some chocolate in it and then stick the marshmallow in, put a little bit of chocolate on the top and then maybe a Smartie or an M&M or something. And we call them marshmallow hats. Did you have those and were they a thing or was it just something that my mom made? I thought it was a general 80s birthday party food, but I'm not too sure. So let me know on the WhatsApp 087 188 0008. It's Ireland's Classic Hits Radio.
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13: It's 9 o'clock. Good morning. I'm Ellen Butler. The government is sending a plane to Tenerife this morning to bring home the two Irish people on board the hantavirus-hit cruise ship. The MV Honduras arrived earlier and is docking offshore, with passengers being ferried to land by small boats. The Spanish Interior Minister says repatriation flights are being put in place by five European countries for passengers and crew. The Department of Health here has confirmed both Irish people are well. However, when they arrive home, they will be brought to a HSC facility where they'll need to quarantine. The Social Democrats' Foreign Affairs spokesperson, Senator Patricia Stevenson, says the two Irish people need to be fully supported.
14: It's been an incredibly traumatic experience being on the ship. I'm sure they were incredibly worried that they'll need support in that. It's important that we see appropriate preparation precautions being taken in line with, I guess, international guidance and best practice, you know, from the health service as well here in Ireland.
13: Fire crews have been dealing with a major fire in Waterford City overnight. The blaze broke out at a business park in Tyker. Huge plumes of smoke could be seen during the Waterford versus Cork senior hurling match at Walsh Park. Fire brigades from Waterford City, Tremor, Dunmore East, Portlaw and Dungarvan battled the blaze with no injuries reported. This woman, Hayley, says it was a huge fire.
15: Really serious. There's many businesses in this, in Tyker Business Park, and a lot of people who lose a lot of things if anything happened, besides the bad things that's happened already.
13: The IFA says a fuel income support scheme for farmers and farm contractors needs to be paid out as quickly as possible. The scheme, which was set up following the nationwide fuel protests, received over 1,200 applications in its first 2 days. The total payment each applicant will receive will be calculated once all claims have been submitted. However, the Department of Agriculture anticipates about 20 cents per litre will be the basis of the payment. President of the Irish Farmers Association, Francie Gorman, says it is a welcome support.
2: I think there was a lot of issues in the blockades across the country, but it does go some way to addressing the cost of fuel for farmers and contractors. And that's one part of the package. The biggest end of the package has gone to reduce excise and the use and the use of diesel for contractors and the general public as well.
13: Iran's Revolutionary Guard has threatened to target American sites in the Middle East if its tankers come under fire, according to local media. It comes as the US awaits a response from Iran on its proposal to end the war. Both sides reportedly exchanged fire in the Strait of Hormuz earlier this week. While the Russian president believes the war in Ukraine is coming to an end, Vladimir Putin has not gone into detail as to why he thinks that or what is changing to help bring him to that conclusion. A three-day US brokered ceasefire is due to remain in place until tomorrow. President Putin praised his forces during the World War II victory parade in Moscow yesterday.
8: The great feat of the victorious generation inspires the soldiers carrying out special military operations today. They are confronting an aggressive force armed and supported by the entire NATO bloc, and yet our heroes march forward.
13: In the UK, a former minister in Keir Starmer's government claims she'll try to oust him tomorrow. Catherine West says disastrous election results for Labour mean the Prime Minister needs to go. She says if members of the Cabinet don't act to trigger a leadership contest, she'll do it herself, although she will need the support of 80 MPs.
16: This is what I would describe as an electoral emergency. And sadly, the Cabinet have not come out strongly to lead us and to tell us what's coming next.
13: Finally for now, Irish people in New York City have one less reason to feel homesick. Penny's has opened a new flagship store in the Big Apple. The Primark shop is located across from Penn Station in Manhattan and has already gained attention from local media, with the New York Post reporting New Yorkers are going wild for the bargain fast fashion megastore. And that's your news update at 4 minutes past nine.
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0: Mostly dry today with sunny spells, although a few isolated showers are possible. Highest temperatures of 10 to 15 degrees.
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Home of the 80s and 90s, it is Ireland's Classic Hits Radio. Good morning, Nicky Manley here with Weekend Breakfast, waking you up on a sleepy Sunday. George Michael with Faith. Now, just before the news, I was talking about an 80s staple in a child's birthday party, one of the foods that we did. And I wanted to know, was I just the only one who had these? Because people who I asked didn't know what I was talking about. However, I think they were in the minority because the majority of the WhatsApp all knew what I was talking about. However, instead of calling them marshmallow hats like I did, top hats seemed to be the general name that was given to them. So it's basically a cupcake case, chocolate put in the bottom, a marshmallow stuck in, a little bit of chocolate and a Smartie or an M&M or something on the top. And they were top hats. Although Dave in Galway said that they used jelly tots on top of theirs. Ooh, do you know what? I think my mum might have used jelly tots sometimes as well. Pretty sure it was just Smarties or jelly tots. I'm trying to remember. But yeah, I love them. I think I'm going to have to make them today. Who doesn't love a top hat? Didn't know they were called top hats, marshmallow hats. But top hat sounds a little bit better. Ah, good old 80s birthday party. Couldn't beat them. It's Ireland's Classic Hits Radio.

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0: 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It is Ireland's Classic Hits Radio, the script of The Man Who Can't Be Moved. Now, big budgets, huge stars, epic storytelling, and we're about to reduce it to one questionable sentence because... it's Classic Hits Explains Classic Movies... badly. Yes, indeed. I am going to explain a classic movie really badly in one sentence. And you need to see if you can get what movie it is. This week, a divorced father puts on fake teeth, a wig, and a Scottish accent to become the world's most chaotic nanny. Any ideas what it is? Let me know on the WhatsApp 087-188-0008. 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

0: 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Now, Hollywood spends millions on trailers and marketing, and we undid it all in one sentence because it's Classic Hits Explains Classic Movies. Badly, and I think I did this one quite bad this week. A divorced father puts on fake teeth, a wig, and a Scottish accent to become the world's most chaotic nanny. It was, of course, Mrs. Doubtfire.
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2: Hello!
0: It's such a good movie. I actually haven't seen it in ages. Jessica in West Cork said that it's her absolute favourite movie. Yeah, it is. It's a, do you know what, Robin Williams, God, he was just so funny. Everything he did, everything he touched, it just turned to gold. It was amazing. But this is quite apt that I did this movie this week because Mrs. Doubtfire herself was in Speaking with Colm during the week.
3: You look fantastic.
4: Oh, thank you. It's only taken 3 hours.
3: Is that all? Okay, well, this has taken 3 hours as well, but
4: yes,
3: you look better.
4: I was going to say, they've done a wonderful job on you, dear. I'm always in knitwear wherever I go, whatever the weather, but yeah. I'll be here in the winter, so in December it should be absolutely fine.
0: So funny. If you head on over to our Instagram page, you can see some photos and videos of Mrs. Doubtfire visiting Colm Hayes in the studio during the week. 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
5: 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And we'll even throw in a seawater treatment in the Island Spa with access to the heated seawater therapy pool. 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
7: It's 10 o'clock. I'm Eoin Glacken. Good morning. The government is being warned it may have to do more to help farmers and farm contractors if the fuel crisis continues. The fuel income support scheme set up in the aftermath of the nationwide fuel protests is now open. The Irish Farmers Association has described it as a significant package and says the application process is very straightforward. IFA President Francie Gorman explains how it will work.
8: It does give farmers and contractors 20 cent a litre on based on 5 months usage under 2025 figures. And the money needs to be got out to them as quickly as possible. And we understand that will be, that is what's going to happen.
7: Firefighters have tackled a major blaze in Waterford City. It broke out at a unit in a business park in Tyker yesterday evening. Residents were advised to keep windows closed and stay indoors with concern over potential asbestos in a roof. No injuries have been reported. This man, Aidan, says it could have been worse.
9: It is, at least no one's hurt. The best way to look at it, things can be replaced, people can't. So the best way to look at it now, it's upsetting, but what can we do?
7: People of all ages and abilities will take to their bikes in Dublin today. Pedal Power, a free event organised for National Bike Week and Climate Action Week, see cyclists set off from Parliament Street at noon and finish up at Éamon Cann Park in Crumlin. Cycling and walking officer with Dublin City Council, Eilish Lally, says all members of the family are welcome.
10: This year we're going from Parliament Street in Dublin 2, and it's about 3.5 kilometres from there out to Crumlin. So it will be led by the Gardaí, and again, it's fully safe, family friendly. Children and anyone of all age is welcome to join us. Weather is great, so it's looking like it will be a fab morning for a great cycle.
7: The government is sending a plane to Tenerife this morning to bring home the two Irish people on board the hantavirus-hit cruise ship. The Department of Health here has confirmed both Irish people are well. However, when they arrive home, they will be brought to a HSE facility where they will need to quarantine. In the UK, a former minister in Keir Starmer's government claims she'll try to oust him tomorrow. Catherine West says disastrous election results for Labour mean the Prime Minister needs to go. She says if members of the cabinet don't trigger a leadership contest, she'll do it herself, although she will need the support of 80 MPs.
11: This is what I would describe as an electoral emergency, and sadly, the Cabinet have not come out strongly to lead us and to tell us what's coming next.
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0: Live.
7: Irish people in New York City have one less reason to feel homesick. Penny's has opened a new flagship store in the Big Apple. The Primark is located across from Penn Station in Manhattan and has already gained attention from local media, with the New York Post reporting New Yorkers are going wild for, quote, bargain fast fashion megastores. There are 11 stores in the state of New York now and 40 across the US, according to Forbes. Your sport is next.
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7: Manchester City are breathing down Arsenal's neck in the Premier League's title race. Pep Guardiola's men moved 2 points off the leaders thanks to a 3-0 win over Brentford last night. The Gunners can restore their 5-point gap with a victory over West Ham later. There's a 4:30 kickoff in London. Before that, Nottingham Forest can take a step towards safety. They're at home to Newcastle at 3, knowing a win would all but guarantee their survival. There's a 2:00 kickoff, as is the game between Burnley and Aston Villa, while Crystal Palace play Everton. It's Old Firm Day in the Scottish Premiership, with both sides looking to keep themselves in the title race. Celtic and Rangers sit second and third respectively ahead of their meeting at noon. A win for Martin O'Neill's men would see them cut the gap to leaders Hearts to a single point. The Jam Tarts were held to a 1-1 draw by Motherwell last night. In rugby, Munster missed the chance to move closer to the playoffs in the URC. They fell to a 26-7 defeat to Connacht last night, with the latter moving just 1 point off the top eight. Leinster are third in the table following their comprehensive win over the Lions. That's your sport for now.
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7: Mostly dry today with sunny spells, possibly some isolated showers moving in from the northwest later. Highest temperatures of 10 to 15 degrees in light to moderate northerly winds. 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
13: Well, I'm actually looking at the national map at the moment, and nice day, but not the warmest. Phil Cawley for Sunday. Delighted to have you here at Ireland's Classic Hits Radio. 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

Ireland's Classic Hits Radio. We're the home of the 80s and 90s. The Spice Girls have been all over the place in the last couple of weeks. Some really interesting interviews. Mel C's got new music out.

0: Oh, it's kind of cool being able to say astronaut Katy Perry. But is she really an astronaut or just a spacer? And that's Hot and Cold at Ireland's Classic Hits Radio. We're the home of the 80s and 90s. Listen, welcome to the weekend. If you're out and about today and you're enjoying this beautiful, bright and sunny weather, good for you. We'd love to hear from you. I'd love to know where you're at and what you're doing, because I'm just a little bit nosy. I bet, Phil, there's some amount of men choking at the breakfast table right now because you mentioned that word. That's right, the M word. And that's from John and Claire. John, men need to have much more of an understanding of these things. I'm blessed. My mammy taught me all about it when I was about 16 years old. And I've been not right since. Good morning, Ireland's Classic Hits Radio, ahead of a classic Oasis and some Phil Collins next.
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0: Ireland's Classic Hits Radio. We're the home of the 80s and 90s. I think we're alone now. Tiffany, you still gigging, still enjoying life, which is great. It's Ireland's Classic Hits Radio. Welcome to today. Well, DJ Jer's been on as well. Always a pleasure to know that you're out there listening. And you know what we do regularly on a Sunday morning here? We find out who's listening outside of the country and try and get a sense of the weather. Now, I was in Gran Canaria in January and it rained for most of the time I was there. Seriously, I know. Like the 3 days a year they have rain. I happen to be there. But today, well, today is quite similar because Tina was on. Hi, Phil, from a rainy Puerto Rico. I'm doing puzzles and hubby Pat's still in bed. Hopefully we get some sun later. It's lashing. So sorry for your trouble, Tina. Maybe you might get out to Harbour Lights for a pint or down to Guantanamo for a nice steak. And then this message comes in. Morning, Phil. Dave here in Puerto Rico. Glad you're having beautiful weather back home. It's lashing rain here and no sign of it letting up. But still, we have you for a bit of company. Well, thank you very much. I'll take care. I'll take all the compliments I can get. And I'm so sorry. Actually, no, I'm sorry. I'm not sorry. It's raining in Puerto Rico. There.
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0: Ireland's Classic Hits Radio. We're the home of the 80s and 90s with Five. Oh, I love a bit of Five. I really do. That's called Keep On Moving in the next hour. We're going to do a bit of Back to the Future for you. I can tell you that we're going into the 90s. That's a little bit later on. But just with regards to those calls that we've received so far this morning and the texts from around the world, we've had a couple from Puerto Rico where it's lashing rain, and Dave the trucker was on from Liverpool. All right, Phil. I'm here in Liverpool doing my usual Sunday shift. Weather here, blue skies. A little bit chilly, but listening to you as always on a Sunday. Fair play to you. Thank you so much from that. So let's go from the Canaries to Liverpool, right down to the Costa Blanca, and in particular, Torrevieja.
1: Hi, Phil. It's Dee from Torrevieja. We had a weekend, Friday and Saturday, of thunder and lightning and rain like you've never seen.
0: Oh, geez.
1: But today, I'm glad to report it is...
0: Go on.
1: Crystal clear skies, and it's 25 degrees. So I'm off to the beach now.
0: Oh, go on.
1: Okay? You're off the show, Phil. Bye.
0: You had to rub it in, off to the beach. Actually, it does rain very, very heavily in that part of Spain. Not quite as much, though, as Galicia, because next Sunday I'm not going to be here. I'm going to be on my little motorbike. And I'm heading down, I'm heading on the ferry. Yes, there's a ferry that goes from Ireland straight to Spain. Takes a little bit long, about 30 hours or so. So Brittany ferries out of Rosslare next Friday, and I will be in Spain Sunday morning on my bike, and all I'm doing is, could you say a little rosary for me that I'll get sunshine and no rain? All right, the 11 o'clock news is next. Ireland's Classic Hits Radio, home of the 80s and 90s.
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9: At 11 o'clock, I'm Owen Glacken. Good morning. There are fears the Bus Connect network promised for Limerick will never be rolled out. The project, which was due to start last year, has been delayed again until 2028. In response to a parliamentary question from Labour TD Conor Sheehan, the National Transport Authority says the pace of the project is dependent on the level of funding provided. The Limerick City TD says the necessary funds should be allocated as quickly as possible.
10: We have the new fleet of electric buses. We have the new routes. They've been in public circulation for 3 years now. Yet the start date for Bus Connect Limerick has been pushed back at least 3 times. The latest date I received by parliamentary question now is at some stage in 2028. I am unsure as to whether Bus Connect will ever be rolled out properly in Limerick.
9: The government is being warned it may have to do more to help farmers and farm contractors if the fuel crisis continues. The fuel income support scheme, set up in the aftermath of the nationwide fuel protests, is now open. The Irish Farmers Association has described it as a significant package and says the application process is very straightforward. IFA President Francie Gorman explains how it will work.
11: It does give farmers and contractors 20 cent a litre on based on 5 months' usage under 2025 figures. And the money needs to be got out to them as quickly as possible. And we understand that will be that is what's going to happen.
9: People of all ages and abilities will take to their bikes in Dublin today. Pedal Power, a free event organised for National Bike Week and Climate Action Week, see cyclists set off from Parliament Street at noon and finish up at Éamon Cann Park in Crumlin. Cycling and walking officer with Dublin City Council, Eilish Lally, says all members of the family are welcome.
12: This year we're going from Parliament Street in Dublin 2, and it's about 3.5 kilometres from there out to Crumlin. So it will be led by the Gardaí, and again, it's fully safe, family friendly. Children and anyone of all age is welcome to join us. Weather is great, so it's looking like it will be a fab morning for a great cycle.
9: In the UK, a former minister in Keir Starmer's government claims she'll try to oust him tomorrow. Catherine West says disastrous election results for Labour mean the Prime Minister needs to go. She says if members of the Cabinet don't act to trigger a leadership contest, she'll do it herself, although she will need the support of 80 MPs.
13: This is what I would describe as an electoral emergency, and sadly, the Cabinet have not come out strongly to lead us and to tell us what's coming next.
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0: Live.
9: Irish people in New York City have one less reason to feel homesick. Penny's has opened a new flagship store in the Big Apple. The Primark is located across from Penn Station in Manhattan and has already gained attention from local media, with the New York Post reporting New Yorkers are going wild for what it calls bargain fast fashion megastores. There are now 11 stores in the state of New York and 40 across the US, according to Forbes. Your sport is next.
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9: Manchester City are breathing down Arsenal's neck in the Premier League's title race. Pep Guardiola's men moved 2 points off the leaders thanks to a 3-0 win over Brentford last night. The Gunners can restore their 5-point gap with a victory over West Ham later. That's a 4:30 kickoff in London. Before that, Nottingham Forest can take a step towards safety. They're at home to Newcastle at 3, knowing a win would all but guarantee their survival. That's a 2 p.m. kickoff, as is the game between Burnley and Aston Villa, while Crystal Palace play Everton. It's Old Firm Day in the Scottish Premiership, with both sides looking to keep themselves in the title race. Celtic and Rangers sit second and third respectively ahead of their meeting at noon. In Gaelic games, Cork and Kerry renew their rivalry in the Munster Football Championship this afternoon. The neighbours face off in the final from 1:45. The Connacht Football Champion will also be decided today. Galway are looking for their 5th title in a row. Standing in their way is Roscommon from 4:15.
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9: Mostly dry today with sunny spells, possibly some isolated showers moving in from the northwest later. Highest temperatures of 10 to 15 degrees in light to moderate northerly winds. 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

Harlech's Classic Hits Radio, home of the 80s and 90s. Lady Antebellum, might say, Need You Now. Welcome to Sunday. We're continuing our trawl around the world at the moment. Vanessa was on. Great profile picture there. Love your glasses, Vanessa. Hello from Santa Ponza. We're here enjoying the music with love from Vanessa, Nicola, Liz and Tina. Sounds like a bit of a girly weekend going on there. Enjoy yourselves. And thanks very much for stopping by. We genuinely appreciate that. Thanks so much. Now, coming up, we've got that song from the ad where there's a cow walking on the beach. A waffle. Ireland's Classic Hits Radio.

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0: Meet up. Ireland's Classic Hits Radio, home of the 80s and 90s, the Cranberries. Do you know what's the saddest thing about playing the Cranberries is? That since Dolores' passing, I've had much more of an appreciation for the band, and I'm feeling this terrible guilt inside me that I didn't appreciate the talent of the whole group together before that. But, is it a case of better late than never? Beautiful song, what a voice, great band. The Cranberries on Ireland's Classic Hits Radio. And before that, I Can't Fight This Feeling from REO Speedwagon, which I always thought was named after a train, but apparently it was named after kind of a ute, as they'd call it in NZ, or a pickup truck. That was it. The one and only REO Speedwagon, Can't Fight the Feeling, which was used in that commercial where the cow was on the beach. Are you ready for a bit of nostalgia? We're going back to the early 90s next on Back to the Future here at Ireland's Classic Hits Radio, home of the 80s and 90s.
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0: A lot of things going on in this year. It was the release of the Birmingham Six after 16 wrongful years in prison. In sports, Tipperary defeated Kilkenny in the All-Ireland Senior Hurling Championships in this year. And while the Irish rugby team had a disappointing tour of Namibia, or as Donald Trump says, Nambia, and Australia beat Ireland in a tight Rugby World Cup quarter-final in this year. But what was the year? Going back to the future at Ireland's Classic Hits Radio.

0: Ireland's Classic Hits Radio, home of the 80s and 90s. Mark Cohn actually wrote that song. It's kind of semi-biographical because things weren't going well for him. And he did fly to Memphis to get some inspiration. And he literally wrote a little diary that became Walking in Memphis that just turned his career around. Incredible stuff. But what was the year? Hannibal Lecter frightened us all.
1: A census taker once tried to test me. I ate his liver with some fava beans and a nice Chianti.
0: Wait. That's my favourite bit. That's my favourite bit. Silence of the Lambs was released in this year. But what was the year? R.E.M. brought us Losing My Religion on Ireland's Classic Hits Radio.

0: Ireland's Classic Hits Radio, home of the 80s and 90s. It's Phil Cawley here, and that's R.E.M. Losing My Religion. If you're a fan of Michael Stipe, he's got some new stuff coming. He's promised. It's on the way. It was the year that Kim Jackson represented Ireland in the Eurovision Song Contest. Can you remember, Could It Be That I'm In Love? That was the year. And the Sugar Act in this year saw us losing sugar growth in Ireland. For those of you who were around before, we'll say this year, you would have remembered, if you were driving in the country, piles of sugar beet during the season left to be collected, to be brought ultimately to the sugar factory to be made into that thing that we put in our cornflakes in the morning. But all gone from the Irish countryside following the Sugar Act. But what was the year?
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0: Well, fair play to you, Rose and Rohini. Spot on. In fact, you came in on the first tune and identified the year. Good on you. Phil, just hearing you feeling guilty about only waiting until after somebody passes before you appreciate their music. The same thing happened to me and my brother with Prince. Only really appreciated him after his passing. While you're there, wish a happy birthday to us for yesterday. He's a huge Lord of the Rings fan, so can you say? And he's celebrating his 111th birthday. Happy birthday, Aidan. Love you loads from your brother Fintan, who was on just a moment ago. That's gas. And hello from a sunny Fermoy in the Costa back garden, where the coffee is cheaper. Hope you get to see some more sunshine up your way. That's Martin and Geraldine in Fermoy and Cork. Thank you very much. The year was 1991. Thanks for having a guest.
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4: 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And the added bonus is Sophie Ellis-Bextor is also on the bill. Join me, Aidan Cooney, all week. I'll be minding the store for Trina Mara every morning from 10, right after Colm and Lucy in the morning.
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0: Ireland's Classic Hits Radio, home of the 80s and 90s. Where is the love from the Black Eyed Peas? Well, there was Bob Dylan, there was George Harrison, there was Jeff Lynne, and they all joined a little band. They made up the name together, they recorded one album. Who were they? And we've got one of their songs after the news at midday.
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8: At midday, I'm Owen Glacken. Good afternoon. More than 2 in 5 people who died in fires between 2014 and 2021 had alcohol in their system. A recent study from the Health Research Board also found that almost 12% had a blood alcohol level 5 times the legal drink driving limit. Men accounted for almost 7 out of 10 alcohol-related fire deaths. Anne Doyle, research officer with the Health Research Board, says alcohol use combined with other factors increases the risk of dying in a fire.
9: There was a lack of fire safety equipment, such as alarms or fire extinguishers. The individual may have mobility issues, they might be living on their own. Mental health problems were a key factor as well, and there was some evidence of potential kind of clutter or hoarding. And when you consider all these factors collectively, you can see that noticing or even escaping from a fire is seriously jeopardized.
8: The first group of passengers has left a virus-hit cruise ship that's now docked in Tenerife. The government is arranging for the 2 Irish citizens on board to be flown home, where they'll be assessed by the HSE and enter a period of isolation. Spain's Health Minister, Monica Garcia, says all charter flights waiting to return passengers home will set off by tomorrow.
10: This operation is an unprecedented operation. I want to thank to the WHO, to the ECDC, to all the administrations. This operation requires the cooperation of 23 countries.
8: There are fears the Bus Connects network promised for Limerick will never be rolled out. The project, which was due to start last year, has been delayed again until 2028. In response to a parliamentary question from Labour TD Conor Sheehan, the National Transport Authority says the pace of the project is dependent on the level of funding provided. The Limerick City TD says the necessary funds should be allocated as quickly as possible.
11: We have the new fleet of electric buses. We have the new routes. They've been in public circulation for 3 years now, yet the start date for Bus Connects Limerick has been pushed back at least 3 times. The latest date I received by parliamentary question now is at some stage in 2028. I am unsure as to whether Bus Connects will ever be rolled out properly in Limerick.
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1: Live.
8: The government is pushing ahead with plans to abolish the controversial passenger cap at Dublin Airport. The Transport Minister says draft legislation is now at a final stage and will go to Cabinet in the coming weeks. Dara O'Brien intends the cap to be lifted by the end of the year. However, a number of American airlines have filed a complaint with the US Department of Transportation calling for Irish flights to be suspended if the cap isn't lifted this summer. Editor at Travel Extra Owen Corry says the government needs to speed up the process.
12: The winter will already be lost, but the real problem arises when the Americans in particular bring in their own set of retaliatory measures, which they're threatening to do against Ireland because they see this as an anti-competitive measure, which is in breach of the bilateral between Ireland and the United States.
8: Your sport and weather is next.
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1: With Supermax, the only thing fresher than that last minute goal, the 100% fresh Irish chicken breast sandwich from Supermax. A tasty finish.
8: Arsenal will look to restore their 5-point gap at the top of the Premier League this afternoon. The Gunners take on West Ham, knowing anything less than a win will leave the door open for Manchester City to overtake them. That gets underway from 4:30. Before that, Nottingham Forest can ensure their safety if results go their way. A win over Newcastle could see them put enough distance between them and the relegation zone. Kick-off at the City Ground is at 2:00. At the same time, Crystal Palace take on Everton, while Burnley welcome Aston Villa. Celtic look to cut down Hearts' lead at the top of the SPFL to just a point. They face Rangers in an Old Firm derby, who sit just behind them in the SPFL in third. The Jam Tarts were held to a 1-1 draw with Motherwell last night. Republic of Ireland and Celtic defender Liam Scales says the Hoops know how important the occasion is.
15: There's a lot on the line, and these are the type of games you want to play in. So just excited and really motivated now. Like, we're in a good place. We've done well over the last 5 games, and it's the best possible place we could be really going into a game like this.
8: That game has just gotten underway, and that's your sport for now.
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8: Mostly dry today with sunny spells, possibly some isolated showers moving in from the northwest later. Highest temperatures of 10 to 15 degrees in light to moderate northerly winds. 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

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Nice, isn't it? Beautiful by Christina Aguilera. Now, the Traveling Wilburys, Jeff Lynne, Roy Orbison, Tom Petty, Bob Dylan, George Harrison, and there's a guy called Jim Keltner who was with them just after they had the big album, and he never gets any mentions, God bless him. But they were the great Traveling Wilburys. Anybody that remembers that album, my favourite one was Dirty World, what it would be, and Tweeter and the Monkey Man. Maybe someday we'll do it. Ireland's Classic Hits Radio, home of the 80s and 90s.

0: 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She's incredible, isn't she? Talking about incredible women singers, five-time Grammy winner is going to take to the stage at Thomond Park, Limerick, July 7th. It's her only Irish show of the year. Her special guest, oh, I love it, Sophie Ellis-Bextor, is going to be there as well. 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

0: Ireland's Classic Hits Radio, home of the 80s and 90s. I'm Still Standing. Elton John still says that's one of his favourite songs to perform. Does anybody remember the album? Or is it all right to mention albums without being too nerdy, too low for zero? And the reason that I remember that was my buddy Dermot and I went to Sounds Around on O'Connell Street in Dublin and bought it. I guess that's why they call it The Blues was also on the album. And It's July, But It's Cold as Christmas was also featured. Little bit of nostalgia there. It's coming up on 20 to 1. It's Sunday at Ireland's Classic Hits Radio, home of the 80s and 90s.
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0: 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It's beautiful, isn't it? We're going back to the future in the next hour. I can tell you it's from the 80s, and we're going to open up after the 1 o'clock news with the Credit Union song. 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
9: It's 1 o'clock. I'm Eoin Glacken. Good afternoon. Labour will be seeking legal advice after its Galway West by-election candidate was not invited to an RTE debate. Labour councillor Helen Ogbu was not included in the televised debate as the party had not secured enough first preference votes in Galway West in the last general election. However, a recent Irish Times TG Carr opinion poll shows Ogbu is currently in third place to win the seat. Labour leader Ivana Bacic says they are exploring all of their options.
10: We are very disappointed that Councillor Helen Ogbu is being denied airtime. She is the only left-wing candidate in Galway who is already an elected representative. She was elected a councillor in 2024. She is now, as we know, the leading left candidate, coming third in the Irish Times Ipsos poll. And yet RTÉ have seen fit to rule her out of their TV coverage of the debate. So we've made an objection to RTÉ in the strongest possible terms, and we're now considering all our options.
9: More than 2 in 5 people who died in fires between 2014 and 2021 had alcohol in their system. A recent study from the Health Research Board also found that almost 12% had a blood alcohol level 5 times the legal drink driving limit. Men accounted for almost 7 out of 10 alcohol-related fire deaths. Anne Doyle, research officer with the Health Research Board, says alcohol use, combined with other factors, increases the risk of dying in a fire.
11: There was a lack of fire safety equipment, such as alarms or fire extinguishers. The individual may have mobility issues, they might be living on their own. Mental health problems were a key factor as well, and there was some evidence of potential kind of clutter or hoarding. And when you consider all these factors collectively, you can see that noticing or even escaping from a fire is seriously jeopardised.
9: The first group of passengers has left a virus-hit cruise ship that's now docked in Tenerife. The government is arranging for the two Irish citizens on board to be flown home, where they'll be assessed by the HSE and enter a period of isolation. Spain's health minister, Monica Garcia, says all charter flights waiting to return passengers home will set off by tomorrow.
12: This operation is an unprecedented operation. I want to thank to the WHO, to the ECDC, to all the administrations. This operation requires the cooperation of 23 countries.
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1: Live.
9: The famous rock school in Dublin's Ballyfermot College of Further Education is marking the end of an era as the final two of its founding teachers retire after 37 years. Tributes have been paid to Francie Conway and Hugh Buckley, who were among the original staff when the first of its kind music course in Ireland launched in 1989. Former rock school student Damien Dempsey told the Dublin Inquirer, the course gives artists the encouragement to find their own voice and tell their own stories. Still going strong, the Ballyfermot Rock School has now produced generations of Irish musicians like Mundy, Lisa O'Neill, Mickey Joe Hart and Wallace Bird, and is widely credited with transforming contemporary music education in Ireland. Your sport's next.
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9: Arsenal will look to restore their 5-point gap at the top of the Premier League this afternoon. The Gunners take on West Ham, knowing anything less than a win will leave the door open for Manchester City to overtake them. That gets underway from 4:30. Before that, Newcastle boss Eddie Howe insists he won't allow his team to let their Premier League campaign fizzle out. They travel to Nottingham Forest this afternoon, still hoping to qualify for Europe. Howe says their focus is on winning their final three games, with potentially the top nine securing a European place next season.
14: All our energy is going into that, and the lads have been focused this week. We've trained well, and that's where I get my measurement from. It's been strong. I said it was strong last week. I've had similar feelings this week. There's been no end of season feel to our training ground work. That's really important. And while there's still an opportunity, we'll try and grab it.
9: Kickoff at the City Ground is at 2. At the same time, Crystal Palace take on Everton, while Burnley welcome Aston Villa. Meanwhile, it's Old Firm Day in the Scottish Premiership, with both sides looking to keep themselves in the title race. At half-time, the score in Celtic Park 6. Park sits Celtic 1, Rangers 1. More in the 9th minute for Rangers, with Yang answering back for the Hoops in the 23rd.
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9: Mostly dry today with sunny spells, possibly some isolated showers moving in from the northwest later. Highest temperatures of 10 to 15 degrees in light to moderate northerly winds. 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

Ireland's Classic Hits Radio, home of the 80s and 90s. I hope you're enjoying your day today, and thanks very much for stopping by our little radio station, no matter where you are. There's a bit of a stalker song, that, isn't it? Coldplay Talk and the Credit Union song, How Do I Get You Alone? From Heart. Was I still laugh at that? It was Jim Bob that sent me that in ages ago, and every time I play the song now, I can't get him out of my mind, which is very sad. And thank you very much to Claire, who sent us in a little message. Thank you for playing The Whole of the Moon, as Tim Kelly, the DJ, used to say, the whole of the mooner, as only he would. And don't worry, Tim is alive and well, still ghost-busting and building transmitters. Ireland's Classic Hits Radio. Niall Horan time. This is Slow Hands.

0: Ireland's Classic Hits Radio, Steve Tyler and Aerosmith. I don't want to miss a thing. He's doing some answering machine messages now. If you have enough money to pay him, he'll answer the phone with the chorus of that song and say your name. Brilliant. I love it. Welcome to Ireland's Classic Hits Radio today. It's Phil Cawley. I hope that you're out and about today and you've taken us with us. If you're around the world, we really do appreciate you packing the app and finding us on your smart speaker, because that's where we are every single day of the week. We're still got Back to the Future on the way. I can tell you now, it's the early 80s and will feature by request today some Prince. It's on the way. Don't move. Ireland's Classic Hits Radio, home of the 80s and 90s.
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Right, so it was a year of economic disorder in the country, loads of unemployment, and the abortion referendum was also in this year. Big Star Wars movie also, and The Cure were up there on top.

0: Ireland's Classic Hits Radio, on with the 80s and 90s. You know, it was an interesting year this year. And by the way, it wasn't 1999. There was gloom in the economy. But we were looking up because Ireland got its first motorway in this year, the first section in the Republic of Ireland. It was the Naas Bypass. The N7 was opened. And all these years later, Irish people still struggle on motorways. Number one is the driving lane. Okay. The other two are overtaking lanes. Okay. The big movie of the year starred Sylvester Stallone.
1: I could have killed them all. I could have killed you. In time of the law. Not here, it's me. Don't push it. Don't push it, I'll give you a war you won't believe. Let it go.
0: Let it go. It was First Blood, but what was the year? David Bowie teamed up with Nile Rodgers and brought us

0: Ireland's Classic Hits Radio. The year that Aeroflot were banned from taking off from Shannon, anybody who has ever flown Aeroflot back in the 80s will tell you. They were only short of chickens running up and down the aisle. It was incredible. What a terrible airway. But it was the only way apparently you could get to South America from Ireland and parts of the US as well. In our presidential election, Patrick Hillary was re-elected President of Ireland, uncontested.
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0: And in sport, Dublin defeated Galway 110 to 18 in the hurling. Kilkenny defeated Cork 214 to 212. That was tight. Well done, Dee. Spot on with the year. Not really, no, you're just a year out. I just wanted to lead you up the wrong garden path. Also, Back to the Future, Lewis says he thinks, you know, Lewis, you were a year out as well, my friend. But Johnny's being all positive today. He says, loving the music here in Aherlow in Tipperary, cleaning the house for our daughter's Lily's communion next weekend. Oh, Lily, it's going to be an incredible weekend. Well, poor old Lily broke her arm last Tuesday in a fall. But after surgery, she's doing great. And she's all excited for next weekend and the extra attention that comes with having a broken arm. So we wish you well, Lily. God bless you and all your friends and your family. Love you to bits. We hope you have a great day. So what was the year then? What was anybody? Anybody? All right, I'll reveal all. 1983.
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0: Ireland's Classic Hits Radio, home of the 80s and 90s. Thanks for reminding me, Phil, about Aeroflot, or Aeroflop, as we used to call it. The only way to get to Orlando. £550 back in the day, and you could smoke anywhere you wanted on the aeroplane. Wonderful. That's a bit like having a peeing area in a swimming pool. Thanks very much for sending that in. And thanks for all of the texts and WhatsApps today. Really appreciated it. Aidan Cooney's going to be here after 2 o'clock. I'm not here next weekend because I'm on my travels. But who knows? I'll probably put a few little things up on Instagram for you. The news is next. Ireland's Classic Hits Radio.
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4: Mr. Men, Little Miss are back in Happy Meal and they're off on a road trip. Your little one can go somewhere exciting with Little Miss Brave. Laugh all the way there with Mr. Tickle. We'll make up an adventure all of their own. On this road trip, anything's possible. Some fun, some food. It's all inside this Happy Meal. Until the 8th of June, from 11 a.m. includes one pre-selected Booker toy while stocks last, subject to availability.
5: 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So go after every one. 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
8: At 2 o'clock, I'm Eoin Glacken. Good afternoon. A new report reveals the scale of drug-related intimidation across the country, with children both targeted and involved in carrying out threats. More than 1,000 cases were recorded over the last 2 years, Daniel Pitcher reports.
9: A new report from Drive Project has found drug-related intimidation is affecting communities nationwide. More than 1,000 cases were recorded over the past 2 years, including 44 involving children under 17. 13 of those children are still in school. The report also found that 23 children were involved in carrying out intimidation. Cocaine was linked to almost 60% of cases, while just 1 in 10 incidents were reported to Gardaí. Researchers say fear of reprisal, stigma and lack of support are major factors behind underreporting.
8: Labour will be seeking legal advice after its Galway West by-election candidate was not invited to an RTE debate. Labour councillor Helen Ogbu was not included in the televised debate as the party had not secured enough first preference votes in Galway West in the last general election. However, a recent Irish Times opinion poll shows Ogbu is currently in third place to win the seat. Labour leader Ivana Bacic says they are exploring all of their options.
10: We are very disappointed that councillor Helen Ogbu is being denied airtime. She is the only left-wing candidate in Galway who is already an elected representative. She was elected a councillor in 2024. She is now, as we know, the leading left candidate, coming third in the Irish Times Ipsos poll. And yet RTÉ have seen fit to rule her out of their TV coverage of the debate. So we've made an objection to RTÉ in the strongest possible terms, and we're now considering all our options.
8: The first group of passengers has left a virus-hit cruise ship that's now docked in Tenerife. The government is arranging for the two Irish citizens on board to be flown home, where they'll be assessed by the HSC and enter a period of isolation. Spain's Health Minister Monica Garcia says all charter flights waiting to return passengers home will set off by tomorrow.
11: This operation is an unprecedented operation. I want to thank to the WHO, to the ECDC, to all the administrations. This operation requires the cooperation of 23 countries.
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8: The famous rock school in Dublin's Ballyfermot College of Further Education is marking the end of an era as the final two of its founding teachers retire after 37 years. Tributes have been paid to Francie Conway and Hugh Buckley, who were among the original staff when the first of its kind music course in Ireland launched in 1989. Former rock school student Damien Dempsey told the Dublin Inquirer the course gives artists the encouragement to find their own voice and tell their own stories. Still going strong, the Ballyfermot Rock School has now produced generations of Irish musicians like Mundy, Lisa O'Neill, Mickey Joe Hart and Wallace Bird, and is widely credited with transforming contemporary music education in Ireland.
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8: West Ham and Arsenal meet in a must-win clash for both sides this afternoon. Victory for the Irons would take them out of the relegation zone until at least tomorrow, while 3 points for the Gunners would see them stretch their lead to 5 at the top of the table. That kicks off at 4:30. Before that, Nottingham Forest can ensure their safety if results go their way. A win over Newcastle could put enough distance between them and the relegation zone. However, Forest are plagued with injuries heading into the tie. That's just kicked off at the City Ground. The same goes for Crystal Palace and Everton, and the clash of Burnley and Aston Villa. Meanwhile, it's Old Firm Day in the Scottish Premiership, where both sides were looking to keep themselves in the title race. That's finished up in Celtic Park. Celtic 3, Rangers 1. A win for Celtic leaves them just 1 point behind league leaders Hearts, who drew 1-1 with Motherwell last night. That's your sport for now.
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8: Staying mostly dry with sunny spells, possibly some isolated showers moving in from the northwest later. Highest temperatures of 10 to 15 degrees in light to moderate northerly winds. 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

Ireland's Classic Hits Radio, home of the 80s and 90s. Text us and say what you want. Nice way to start us off. Sunday afternoon. Aidan Cooney here in 6 this evening. And it's kind of one of those days for Leeds, Arsenal and West Ham United fans will all be glued to the score and the updates later. A win for West Ham keeps them up for the moment. Defeat sends them down. Arsenal need to win. West Ham need to win. And I think the majority, well, all elite supporters will be hoping that it's a win for the Gunners. And of course, Leeds at Tottenham tomorrow night, a point there anyway. If West Ham were to win this evening, a point there tomorrow would definitely put them beyond. They couldn't be caught. Isn't that the way forward? Ah, yes, we're all looking forward to that. Ireland's Classic Hits Radio, home of the 80s and 90s.

0: Galway Girl from Ed Sheeran on Ireland's Classic Hits Radio. A couple of goals from the Premier League to report on. Burnley 1, Aston Villa 0, Forest 0, Newcastle United 0, and Crystal Palace 0, Everton 1. So that's the latest scores from the Premier League games this afternoon. 22, 23 minutes gone in those games. Right, what have we got for you? Queen on the way. And if there's anything you'd like to hear, or maybe your name check, or whatever, or you want to get in touch, 087-188-0008 is our number.
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0: Mamma Mia from ABBA, of course, on Ireland's Classic Hits Radio, home of the 80s and 90s. And Graham Norton and Philippa Dunn are among the Irish nominees for tonight's BAFTA Television Awards, where adolescence leads the field. Norton is nominated in the entertainment category for The Graham Norton Show, while Dunn is in the running for actress in a comedy for Amandaland. Might take some of the pressure off Graham Norton after ITV moved his quiz show. They demoted it to a later time because it's not doing the numbers, unfortunately. Channel 4 drama Trespasses, adapted from Louise Kennedy's novel about forbidden love in Belfast during the 70s, is among the titles recognised in the limited drama field. It's written by Irish writer Iva Keoghan and produced by Donegal's Maria Mulhall. Other interest there as well, but they'd probably be the main runners. Off to Spain now. Why? Because we just got, I love when we get texts from overseas, 087-188-0008. We've been listening all day in the sun here in Santa Ponsa. Oh, I envy you. Isn't that fantastic? And we'd love a shout out. Vanessa, Nicola, Liz and Tina send all their love from Santa Ponsa. And it was actually Vanessa texted, so thank you very much for that. I hope you're having a wonderful time. And you know what? We'll play a song. Yeah, we'll play a song that, well, because you're in Spain, she might be drinking a few glasses of a Tempranillo tonight, maybe.
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0: Ireland's classicest radio, home of the 80s and 90s, with The Corrs and Runaway. The Jay Giles Band in there as well, Centrefold from 1982. That was their biggest hit internationally. I think it was album number 10 as well at that stage. Anastasia, Left Outside Alone, and UB40 kicked it all off for the gang in Spain. We thought Red Red Wine might be suitable, considering they're on holidays and probably heading out to celebrate the holidays this evening. And they are Vanessa, Nicola, Liz, and Tina. And moments after that came in, another WhatsApp message came in, also from Spain, and it came in from Dee, who I see earlier was remembering a trip to Fort Lauderdale and Orlando in 1991, I think. It cost £550, including flights and car hire. Yeah, that's great value. Great value. Dee, I also wanted to mention our daughter who lives in Dubai and requested a particular ABBA song, but request came in on the back of an ABBA song. We'll try and get another one later if we can, but I can't at this stage. Promise, we'll see what we can do. We spoke recently also about Strictly Come Dancing and about who the new hosts might be, and apparently now there could be the first male host since Bruce Forsyth. Yes, he is a comedian. He mightn't be a household name, but he's fairly well known to Channel 4's Last Leg fans, and he's been on loads of different TV shows as well. He danced on the Strictly Christmas special back in 24, and he delighted and impressed in his audition with his style and his sense of humour, and he's very family friendly. Who is it we're talking about? Josh Widdicombe. You'll see things like the wheel and stuff like that regularly, and a happy looking chap. So the BBC say they will be making an announcement soon on who the new hosts of Strictly Come Dancing will be. I'm sure we're all holding bated breath for that one. Okay, we get the latest from the Premier League and what's happening as well in the world of sport. It is on the way here in Ireland's Classic Hits Radio, home of the 80s and 90s with Owen.
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12: At 3 o'clock, I'm Owen Glacken. Good afternoon. 700 operations for children had to be cancelled due to a lack of ward beds. In total, nearly 4,400 children's surgeries were cancelled over the past 3 years, according to Children's Health Ireland. However, there has been a decrease year on year, with total cancellations decreasing by about 43% from 2023 to 2025. Labour's health spokesperson Marie Sherlock says delayed transfers of care are causing major bed shortages.
13: The reality is as well that we don't have the beds available, and a challenge that we have been constantly laying down to the Minister over recent weeks has been the delayed transfers of care out of our hospitals. So effectively hospital beds being taken up by people who do not need to be in acute hospitals, both in children's hospitals and in the adult hospitals, because there's no step down facilities.
12: A new report reveals the scale of drug-related intimidation across the country, with children both targeted and involved in carrying out threats. Daniel Pitcher reports.
14: A new report from Drive Project has found drug-related intimidation is affecting communities nationwide. More than 1,000 cases were recorded over the past 2 years, including 44 involving children under 17. 13 of those children are still in school. The report also found that 23 children were involved in carrying out intimidation. Cocaine was linked to almost 60% of cases, while just 1 in 10 incidents were reported to Gardaí. Researchers say fear of reprisal, stigma and lack of support are major factors behind underreporting.
12: About one-fifth of people who died in fires between 2014 and 2021 had a blood alcohol level 5 times the legal drink driving limit. New research from the Health Research Board also shows men accounted for 7 in 10 alcohol-related fire deaths, while 42% were smokers. Saturday was the most common day for alcohol-related fatal fires. Research officer Anne Doyle says cigarettes can be a hazard.
15: We could see from the data that smoking materials were implicated in starting the fire. So if you're intoxicated and you're smoking at the same time and you haven't extinguished the cigarette, there's a real likelihood that there's a very real risk of a fire starting.
12: Investigations are underway to establish the cause of a major fire in Waterford City. Firefighters from across the country were called to the scene at the old Jut factory site in Tyker yesterday evening, with crews working through the night to contain the blaze. No injuries were reported, but the building has suffered extensive damage. Among the many businesses affected is the Waterford Centre of Music, which is run by the Upton family.
16: One of our students, her granddad, lives down the road, and her mom rang Jean, and Jean rang me. We were like, oh, it'll be fine. Came down, it's literally up in smoke. It's nuts. It's just gone. Like.
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12: Graham Norton and Philippa Dunn are among the Irish nominated for awards at tonight's TV BAFTAs. The presenter and comedian is nominated in the entertainment category for The Graham Norton Show, while Philippa is nominated in the actress in a comedy category for her role in Amandaland. Greg Davies is set to host the ceremony, which will be broadcast on BBC One tonight at 7 o'clock.
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1: With Supermax, the only thing fresher than that last-minute goal, the 100% fresh Irish chicken breast sandwich from Supermax. A tasty finish.
12: In the Scottish Premiership, Dejan Maeda has ended Rangers' title hopes with a brace in this afternoon's Old Firm derby. The Celtic forward scored twice in the second half, including a spectacular bicycle kick to put his side 3-1 up against their bitter rivals. The win sees Martin O'Neill's side just 1 point off leaders Hearts, who they play on the final day of the season. West Ham boss Nuno Espirito Santo says his side's home form gives them some confidence ahead of this afternoon's crucial clash with Premier League leaders Arsenal. They're unbeaten in 6 games at the London Stadium, their best run on their own turf since 2016. Nuno's team will move out of the relegation zone if they can cause an upset.
17: We know we're going to face probably one of the toughest matches that we have. We know how good they are, how talented they are, but we have our things to prove. We want to compete and realize that the mission that we have on our ends is more important than anything.
12: 3 points for the Gunners, however, would see them stretch their lead to 5 at the top of the table. That kicks off at 4:30. Meanwhile, among the 2 o'clock kickoffs, at half time, it's nil all for Nottingham Forest and Newcastle. It's 1-1 for Crystal Palace and Everton. And for Burnley and Aston Villa, it's 1-1. That's your sport for now.
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12: Staying mostly dry with sunny spells, possibly some isolated showers moving in from the northwest later. Highest temperatures of 10 to 15 degrees in light to moderate northerly winds. 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

0: Kelly Clarkson, Because of You on Ireland's Classic Hits Radio, home of the 80s and 90s. Don't forget, what did Lucy Kennedy say to Colm Hayes is worth €27,250. Am I doing you down? I am. It's €28,250 from tomorrow morning. The first play at about 10 to 7. And they're here every morning from 6 to 10. And this is the sort of stuff that happens on the show.
1: Here we go.
2: Here we are. Oh my god.
1: Put my bag down there.
3: You look fantastic.
2: Oh, thank you. It's only taken 3 hours.
3: Is that all? Okay, well, this has taken 3 hours as well, but yes, you look better.
2: I was going to say, they've done a wonderful job on you, dear. I'm always in knitwear wherever I go, whatever the weather, but yeah. I'll be here in the winter, so in December it should be absolutely fine.
3: Yeah, well, let's just remind people of that, because Mrs. Doubtfire, the Broadway hit musical, and the West End hit is going to be here in the Bord Gáis Energy Theatre. It's starting the 2nd of December until Sunday, 3rd of January. You're going to be working very hard, Mrs. Doubtfire, which you do anyway.
2: Exactly. I'm used to the odd bit of housework, you know, complete industrial clean up and down, so it's not too much of a challenge for me, although I do shed some pounds, I can tell you.
3: Do you?
2: Yes, but I'll soon put that on with the black stuff.
3: Yeah. Would you bring different levels of knitwear with you for the different weight that you gain and lose?
2: What, different tog ratings?
3: Yes. Do you ever just think about just popping down to the shops the way you are?
2: I've been to Grafton Street yesterday, actually.
3: Really?
2: And I was surrounded by tourists.
3: Right. When we see Mrs. Doubtfire and taking care of the kids, it's absolutely fantastic. So do you have any tips about how to get the kids to do the homework?
2: Oh, well, yes. I mean, firm but fair, I always say.
3: Right.
2: And no screens, and certainly not double screening.
3: All right, no double screening.
2: I always say, get the homework done, then the fun.
3: Ah, okay.
2: You dangle a carrot and then you speak like a parrot. No, that one doesn't work now.
4: No, not quite. Dr. Seuss is hiring Mr. Doubtfire.
3: So what, is there any type of housework that you just hate? Because you're, I mean, with the vacuum cleaner, you were so good.
2: Yes, well, I love the dance of the vacuum cleaner. Yes. I'll air guitar with a broom.
3: Yeah.
2: I love a spick and span house. So no, I wouldn't say there's anything that particularly bothers me.
3: How are you in the bathroom, if you know what I mean? Do you know what I mean? No, I just what I mean.
2: Very regular.
3: Oh, no. 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

0: 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FA Premier League, Burnley 2, Aston Villa 2. 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Crystal Palace 1, Everton 2, and Forest 0, Newcastle United 0. 67, 68 minutes gone in those games. Robert Miles, Bluer, and Michael Bolton on the way.
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0: 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Also in there, Blur and Robert Miles with the wonderful Children. Brian Adams, Take That, Survivor on the way.
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0: Killers, Mr. Brightside, on Ireland's classic hits radio. Survivor, Eye of the Tiger, Bryan Adams, Heaven, and In Between Take That, and How Deep Is Your Love. All from Ireland's classic hits radio. We are home of the 80s and 90s, and wherever you are, whether you be sitting around, driving around, on holidays, hope you're enjoying the music this afternoon. We've some more classic hits on the way. Aslan, Fleetwood Mac, and Eli Jerry.
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0: It's 4 o'clock, I'm Owen Glacken, good afternoon. The government is neglecting the average worker by directing energy supports at industries that have shouted the loudest. That's according to Labour, whose mini-budget of fuel crisis supports was opposed by government this week. The Taoiseach has previously shot down calls for extra measures, citing that Ireland had already offered some of the largest relief packages per capita in the EU. Labour leader Ivana Bacic says people on the ground are still struggling.
14: I think what the government are failing to acknowledge is the fact that Ireland has an enormously high price to the cost of living here. We know from Eurostat figures this week that Ireland has the highest energy prices in Europe. We know we have a housing crisis with 5,500 children in homelessness. And so what the government have done is simply give some sectoral relief to some sectors that are shouted loudest, but nothing for hard-pressed PAYE workers.
0: More people are turning to pharmacists for support due to GP appointment delays. New research from the Irish Pharmacy Union finds 3/4 of people say they are struggling with delays to see a doctor. Meanwhile, 2/3 are now more likely to speak to their pharmacist before their GP when they have a health complaint. Kiva McCauley, president of the IPU, says it shows a shift in people's preference when it comes to accessing healthcare.
15: Overwhelmingly, patients are telling us that pharmacy is the most accessible and convenient healthcare destination for them. And what this survey has demonstrated actually is that 74% of people are saying that they are waiting longer to access GP appointments. So I think it's really demonstrating that shift in our patients choosing to access care through pharmacies as a first port of call rather than GPs.
0: Businesses affected by a major fire in Waterford City last night are assessing the damage today. It's not yet known what caused the fire, which broke out at the former jute factory site in Tyker yesterday evening. Firefighters worked through the night to contain the blaze, with no injuries reported. The Upton family, who run the Waterford Centre of Music, say their business has been devastated.
16: All our instruments, pianos, gear, guitars, drum kits, all our sets from pianos, the stage school, costumes,
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16: we ever... 17 years it took us to build
18: 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And 100 and something children have no stage school to go to now next.
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0: 700 operations for children had to be cancelled due to a lack of ward beds. In total, nearly 4,400 children's surgeries were cancelled for many reasons over the past 3 years, according to Children's Health Ireland. However, there has been a decrease year on year, with total cancellations decreasing by about 43% from 2023 to 2025. Labour's health spokesperson, Marie Sherlock, says delayed transfers of care are causing major bed shortages.
5: The reality is as well that we don't have the beds available, and a challenge that we have been constantly laying down to the Minister over recent weeks has been the delayed transfers of care out of our hospitals. So effectively hospital beds being taken up by people who do not need to be in acute hospitals, both in children's hospitals and in the adult hospitals, because there's no step down facilities.
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0: In the Scottish Premiership, Dejan Mehta has ended Rangers' title hopes with a brace in this afternoon's Old Firm derby. The Celtic forward scored twice in the second half, including a spectacular bicycle kick to put his side 3-1 up against their bitter rivals. The win sees Martin O'Neill's side just 1 point off leaders Hearts, who they play on the final day of the season. Rangers boss Danny Roll tells Sky Sports News how he feels after three consecutive losses.
7: Not great. It feels not great. But take all this things, take the summary, take also the consequence from the last three games, and then go forward and make the right decisions.
0: West Ham boss Nuno Espirito Santo says his side's home form gives them some confidence ahead of this afternoon's crucial clash with Premier League leaders Arsenal. They're unbeaten in six games at the London Stadium, their best run on their own turf since 2016. Nuno's team will move out of the relegation zone if they can cause an upset. 3 points for the Gunners, however, would see them stretch their lead to 5 at the top of the table. That kicks off at 4:30. Meanwhile, among the 2 o'clock kickoffs they've just wrapped up, it finished Newcastle 1, Nottingham Forest 1. It was 2-2 for Everton and Crystal Palace, and it was 2-2 for Burnley and Aston Villa. That's your sport for now.
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0: Dry in most areas tonight, although cloud will gradually extend southwards across the country. Overnight lows between 3 and 8 degrees in a light northwesterly breeze. 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

0: Eagle Eye Cherry, Save Tonight on Ireland's Classic Hits Radio. Just to remind you, all the Premier League matches this afternoon so far finished in draws. 2-2 at Burnley Villa, 2-2 also at Palace Everton, and 1-1 between Forest and Newcastle United. I wonder will West Ham Arsenal go that way as well this evening? Neither side will want a point. Both sides need 3 points, which should make it very interesting. Colm and Lucy here in the morning, 6 to 10 every day, €28,250 up for grabs. It kicks off tomorrow morning at 10 to 7. This is the sort of nonsense and crack that happens in the mornings.
1: The bumps are back. Birthday bumps, wedding bumps, 21st bumps, bumpity bump are making a comeback. We thought they were gone away. Did you ever get bumped?
2: Yeah, I would have, yeah.
1: When you were a kid?
2: Yeah, I don't like it. I don't like it. It just makes me feel a bit sick.
1: It is a bit sick, and especially when so many people grab you and you actually lose control. You have to go, ha, ha, ha.
2: Yeah, and it can hurt.
1: Yeah.
2: Especially people are grabbing you too hard, you know?
1: Yeah, and then if they smack you off the floor, you know, or off a table or out a window.
2: Agony.
1: Terence used to love the bumps.
3: Oh. I remember years ago, the bumps, when you'd have them up and down, every time they went up, you give them a boot underneath.
2: Vicious.
1: Paul wants them brought back.
4: Yes, to the bumps. And sometimes if I'm given the bumps, you have to put the boot in as well.
1: Oh, wow, you're like Terrence.
2: You guys
1: this is
2: are
1: cool.
2: Vicious.
1: It's real. Okay, Mick?
5: Oh, yeah, we used to play it years ago when we were kids and that, and when we were young, but the old adult version of it, with alcohol involved, and obviously the lads and whatever, they're lifting them up in the air, and then dropping them down. I've often seen them then when they're lifting them up, and then on the way up, you get the lad to be sticking an old boot in.
1: Everyone's saying that.
5: You know what I mean? So
1: Declan just wants to know, can anyone remember the birthday bashes?
6: Bring back the birthday bumps. We used to give an odd cheeky kick up the backside.
1: See?
2: In your macaroni.
6: To our mates, especially when we were doing it.
1: I don't know if that's good.
6: Friends. Yeah. And then, what about the birthday bashes when you used to punch them on the arm, dead arm. They had to stay there. We'd line up and give them all
2: the
6: number of bashes.
2: Why would you do
6: that?
2: Birthday. Why'd you bash your friend on their birthday?
1: Birthday bash. Anyone remember birthday bashes?
2: No.
1: Sheila?
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0: not great. Shake It Off from Taylor Swift for all the Swifties. Just had a gorgeous voice note. I can't play it, so I'll play it for some reason. Another from Anstey, who is in Galway. He's not only in Galway, but he's in a very sunny Galway. And basically, he's saying that you know, everything's bright. The kids are all out playing. The noise and the laughter is wonderful. It's just a very pleasant Sunday afternoon. So thank you for that. It's sort of voice note. I really can't play it now. It won't play out because it's just puts you in good humour, and we'll do our best to dig something out for you a little bit later on. In the meantime, Bonnie Tyler, Matthew Wilder, Kylie Minogue on the way.
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2: So Ryland Clark, who I love,
3: yeah,
2: he's had a traumatic and invasive face treatment. It's called tweakment.
3: You're joking.
2: Yeah.
3: I just don't get constantly
2: I think we should do a job on you.
3: No, I don't think so. I would never get a job done.
2: You are such a liar. You told me that you want to start wearing bronzer.
3: Yes, but that's for a different reason. That's just for, you know, on the street, meeting people.
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0: Matthew Wilder in there as well, Break My Stride, even. And Bonnie Tyler, Total Eclipse of the Heart. She's recovering in hospital where they had to put her in an induced coma. And there's been no update for the hospital today. But we last heard she was resting comfortably. And signs were good, they were saying as well. Okay, what else have we got for you? Roscommon a goal and 4 points. Galway a goal at 9 points is the latest score in the Connacht final. And there's about 22 minutes gone in that game. At the London Stadium, meanwhile, it is West Ham 0, Arsenal 0. Just 10 minutes gone there at this point. And what have we got? Hosier, Stereophonics, and the new Radicals on the way here in Ireland's Classic Hits Radio.
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0: 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And the added bonus is Sophie Ellis-Bextor is also on the bill. Join me, Aidan Cooney, all week. I'll be minding the store for Trina Mara every morning from 10, right after Colm and Lucy in the morning.
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0: 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It's 5 o'clock. I'm Owen Glackham. Good evening. More than 1,000 cases of drug-related intimidation were recorded over the past 2 years, according to the First National Drive report. It found cases involving children both as victims and intimidators, with cocaine linked to most incidents. Fear, stigma and threats from criminal gangs continue to stop many individuals or families from reporting to Gardaí. Pauline McKeown, CEO of Coolmine Therapeutic Community, says the true scale of the problem may be even higher than reported.
9: People are often afraid to come forward due to, one, the stigma that's associated for them and their family members, and secondly, their fear. Should they go forward and should they report to the guards and should they seek support? So I think this is very, very helpful that it's showing that we're starting to get the message out there that there is support available through the Drive programme.
8: The government is neglecting the average worker by directing energy supports at industries that have shouted the loudest. That's according to Labour, whose mini-budget of fuel crisis supports was opposed by government this week. The Taoiseach has previously shot down calls for extra measures, citing that Ireland had already offered some of the largest relief packages per capita in the EU. Labour leader Ivana Bacic says people on the ground are still struggling.
10: I think what the government are failing to acknowledge is the fact that Ireland has an enormously high price to the cost of living here. We know from Eurostat figures this week that Ireland has the highest energy prices in Europe. We know we have a housing crisis with 5,500 children in homelessness. And so what the government have done is simply give some sectoral relief to some sectors that are shouted loudest, but nothing for hard-pressed PAYE workers.
8: All passengers on board the hantavirus-hit cruise ship will be repatriated by the end of tomorrow, according to the World Health Organization. The two Irish nationals on the MV Hondius are due to be flown home today, where they will immediately go into quarantine. Passengers from Spain, France and Canada have already been repatriated, with the Dutch flight currently in progress. WHO Health Operations Lead Dr. Diana Rocas Alvarez is currently in Tenerife, where the boat has docked.
11: The operations here started from
3: 7:30 a.m. in the morning. It has been extremely intense, but also very well organized. So everything started with the Port Health Authorities going to the ship and assessing the health of all the passengers and the crew. And then they started disembarking by each country.
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1: Live.
8: More people are turning to pharmacists for support due to GP appointment delays. New research from the Irish Pharmacy Union finds 3/4 of people say they are struggling with delays to see a doctor. Meanwhile, 2/3 are now more likely to speak to their pharmacist before their GP when they have a health complaint. Kiva McCauley, president of the IPU, says it shows a shift in people's preference when it comes to accessing healthcare.
12: Overwhelmingly, patients are telling us that pharmacy is the most accessible and convenient healthcare destination for them. And what this survey has demonstrated actually is that 74% of people are saying that they are waiting longer to access GP appointments. So I think it's really demonstrating that shift in our patients choosing to access care through pharmacies as a first port of call rather than GPs.
11: Sport on Ireland's Classic Hits Radio.
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8: In the Scottish Premiership, Dejan Mehta has ended Rangers' title hopes with a brace in this afternoon's Old Firm derby. The Celtic forward scored twice in the second half, including a spectacular bicycle kick to put his side 3-1 up against their bitter rivals. The win sees Martin O'Neill's side just 1 point off leaders Hearts, who they play on the final day of the season. Rangers boss Danny Rowell tells Sky Sports News how he feels after 3 consecutive losses.
14: Not great. It feels not great, and I'm honest. But take all this things, take the summary, take also the consequence from the last 3 games and then go forward and make the right decisions.
8: Back in the Premier League, among the 2 o'clock kickoffs, Nottingham Forest have grabbed a crucial point as they look to avoid the drop with a 1-1 draw against Newcastle. Elsewhere, it wrapped up 2-2 for Everton and Crystal Palace. The same goes for the meeting of Burnley and Aston Villa. It was 2-2 there. Underway, Arsenal can take a huge step towards securing the title as they take on relegation battling West Ham. Going to air the score in the London Stadium in the first half is West Ham 0, Arsenal 0.
11: Ireland's weather.
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8: Dry in most areas tonight, although cloud will gradually extend southwards across the country. Overnight lows between 3 and 8 degrees in a light northwesterly breeze. 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

That's great. That Dido, White Flag in Ireland's Classic Kids Radio, home of the 80s and the 90s. A few texts coming in, and Lewis has been in touch, and he sent pictures of the sunrise yesterday morning because he was on the Darkness into Light walk for Pieta House, his sixth walk. So congratulations and well done. And the sun rose at 5:36 yesterday morning. So Lewis would like to say hello to his mum, Teresa. They were up in Rathfarnham Shopping Centre in Dublin today, just back home and enjoying Ireland's Classic Hits. Loretta's enjoying Classic Hits as well this afternoon. Thank you very much again for taking time to get in touch with us. And Fergal O'Hanlon is in Rathfarnham. He tells us he's having his tea. So hello to him and his mum, regular listeners to Ireland's Classic Hits Radio also. Oh, this is a classic hit that I love. This is Chicago on Ireland's Classic Hits Radio. Home.

somebody I used to know. Matt Damon is an over-the-top version of that one of the movies in 2004. It's worth Googling. It's brilliant. And speaking of things that are funny, Jason Statham, the actor, and his wife recently built their dream home, Rosie Huntington Whiteley, $25 million forever home. And one of the papers is reporting today that they built it inadvertently next door to a nudist beach, which suggests they might get a right eyeful when they first open the curtains on the new home when they move in. Anyway, I'm sure we'll be hearing and seeing lots more about that in the coming days and weeks. This is Ireland's Classic Hits Radio 8.

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0: Celine Dion, Because You Love Me. Huey Lewis in the News in there as well with The Power of Love. Depeche Mode, Just Can't Get Enough. And Britney kicked us off with Oops, I Did It Again. Scoreless still at the London Stadium, so West Ham United 0, Arsenal 0. Both sides really would like, well, both sides really need 3 points, I think, at this stage. Anyway, we'll see how it pans out later. Back to the Future is next with Jen Larkin.
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0: 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And the added bonus is Sophie Ellis-Bextor is also on the bill. 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I'll be minding the store for Trina Mara every morning from 10, right after Colm and Lucy in the morning.
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8: At 6, good evening, I'm Tina Gates. There's been a light plane crash in County Down. The aircraft came down in the Saintfield Road area of Ballinahinch at around 10 to 3 this afternoon. There was one person on board, but there are no reports of any serious injuries. Police say emergency services attended the scene. The North's Air Accident Investigations Branch has been informed of the incident. The two Irish nationals on the cruise ship with a hantavirus outbreak will disembark and be sent home today. The World Health Organization says all passengers and crew went through medical checks today, with all repatriation flights set to be complete by the end of tomorrow. As soon as the two Irish women get home, they'll isolate for a period of time in a HSE facility. Dr. Myra Van Kerkhove, HWO Director of Epidemic and Pandemic Management, is recommending passengers and crew quarantine for 42 days.
9: So there are many different steps that are underway. So first is the medical check on board. So we just check to see if anybody has any symptoms, anyone is feeling unwell. If there is anyone that's unwell that has symptoms, they will be medevaced home. They won't actually go on the same plane as the others. And then at the home country, our recommendation is for active follow-up, which means daily monitoring of checks in terms of checking for fevers, checking for any types of symptoms.
8: Iran has sent its response to the latest US plan to end the war. Iranian state media says the reply was given to mediators in Pakistan, but no details have been released. Reports say talks are currently focused on ending the fighting. Questions are being raised over whether the government's majority stake in PTSB should decide the outcome of the bank's proposed sale to BAWAG. The Business Post reports a shareholder has gone to the High Court seeking a separate vote for minority investors on the €1.6 billion takeover. The challenge comes amid growing criticism from some that the agreed price is too low. The bank says the bid was the strongest offer received. Business Post journalist Donal McNamee says the investor wants to avoid the case dragging dragging on.
2: He also thinks it's very important that that action is taken urgently on this. Like, the case is going to be heard on Monday and it's on the commercial list in the commercial court, because he suggests that if it's not dealt with quickly, that it may be presented to the minority shareholders as a fait accompli, and that they may just feel, okay, well, we have to vote in favour of this.
8: The number of surgery cancellations for children has decreased by 43% over the last 3 years. According to Children's Health Ireland, nearly 4,400 children's operations were cancelled between 2023 and 2025. A quarter of those were due to patients being deemed medically unfit for the procedure, but 16% were as a result of lack of available ward beds. Labour's health spokesperson Mary Sherlock says bed shortages are having serious consequences on children's health.
10: The reality is that there has been a huge focus on productivity and this buzzword over the past 12 months, and we support all efforts to improve productivity. But the reality is, and the Minister will not accept this, but the reality is we do not have enough beds in our hospital system, and we need to make sure that those children and those adults who need procedures can have them in a timely fashion, because we are storing up more problems.
8: Men accounted for 7 out of 10 alcohol-related fire deaths between 2014 and 2021. New research from the Health Research Board found 2 in 5 people who died in fires during that period had alcohol in their system. Other risk factors identified include living in a rural area, being a smoker, and using candles. Anne Doyle, research officer with the Health Board, says men tend to drink more in general.
11: We would see that in our alcohol statistics, that men are more likely to binge drink. They drink at kind of higher levels and more hazardous alcohol use among this cohort. So again, that's going to be a risk factor, and that's represented then in the data.
8: And that's your latest news update at 6:04.
12: And in sports, starting with soccer, and Arsenal are aiming to re-establish a 5-point lead at the top of the Premier League this evening. They're playing strugglers West Ham in a London derby. With 20 minutes to go, it's still scoreless in that one. The Gunners have also seen Ben White leave the field with an injury. European finalists Aston Villa have been held to a 2-2 draw at relegated Burnley. Conference League trophy hopefuls Crystal Palace twice came from behind to finish with the same scoreline against Everton. Nottingham Forest got a late equaliser to draw 1-1 with Newcastle at the City Ground, and Forest will be safe from relegation if West Ham lose today. In Gaelic games, Roscommon are the Connacht football champions. They've beaten Galway by 3-21 to 2-22. Dermot Murta scored 3 late points in that one to give the Rossies the win. Galway were looking for 5 in a row there, but have been deflated. Kerry won the big game in Munster as well, taking home the Paddy O'Shea Cup by beating Cork. It was Paul Ganey who managed to lift the trophy. He is, of course, Paddy's son-in-law. The first round of the Charlton Cup threw up some big victories today. Tipperary opened their account with a 17-112 win over Sligo. Laois beat Wicklow by 123 to 19 points, and it's finished London 5-12, Waterford 10 points. Antrim outlasted Carlow after extra time to win a high-scoring affair by 6-17 to 2-26, and Fermanagh came from behind to beat Longford 124 to 217. Offaly and Kilkenny played out a draw in the Leinster Hurling Championship. The Cats had to battle back to rescue a point after the game finished 24 points to 121. Mikey Carey scored the all-important goal. And Dublin will play Kildare in the Leinster Ladies Football Final. The Jackies saw off Meath today by 111 to 5 points to book their place in the provincial decider. Kerry will take on Waterford in the Munster Ladies Football Final. The Kingdom saw off Cork today by 116 to 8 points, while the Daisha bested Tipperary by 12 points to 8. And that's your news and sport. It's now 6:06.
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13: Dry in most areas tonight, although cloud will gradually extend southwards across the country. Overnight lows between 3 and 8 degrees in a light northwesterly breeze. 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
14: Good evening, how you doing? It's Jen. And yeah, where are we off to now in our first year Imagine there was about 1 million computers worldwide had internet access at this stage, and yet there were only 10 websites online by the end of the year. And we were reluctant to embrace it. And the very first SMS text message was sent on December 3rd. It was sent by a 22-year-old test engineer from his computer to his phone. And do you remember the days when MTV? Yeah, it used to run music videos 24 hours a day. It was great. It was. And it was in this year when the Real World reality TV show was introduced to MTV. And let's be honest, it was never the same after that. What

0: Welcome to Broken Glass in Ireland's Classics Radio, your home of the 80s and 90s with myself, Jen Lark, on Back to the Future. Now, we got some great, great movies in this year. We saw the likes of A Scent of a Woman, yeah, Wayne's World, love it. Basic Instinct, oh yeah. We also got to see Whitney, as we'd never seen her before on the big screen, starring alongside Kevin Costner in The Bodyguard. Yes, it was famous for that record-breaking soundtrack.
1: The minute I heard not only the lyrics, I'll Always Love You was what this moment was about, but thought, boy, Whitney's rendering of this is as great as Dolly's was. I said, I know what Whitney can do now. I'd heard her sing a bit and said, she can knock this out of the park.
0: Yes, the film marked Houston's acting debut and it was a commercial smash despite mixed reviews. And the soundtrack is still the best-selling soundtrack of all time to this day. Now, on I Will Always Love You, Kevin Costner personally suggested that Whitney Houston start the song a cappella, and Dolly Parton, who wrote the song, as we know, great version as well. She apparently was driving when she first heard it on the radio and she was moved so much she had to pull over to the side of the road. She was blown away. We all were. We have to listen to it now. It's Whitney on Ireland's Classic Hits Radio.

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2: 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Oh, my granny was absolutely gutted. It didn't go down well. No, the year was 1992. Now, on the way, in our next year, you two were busy winning a Grammy for Album of the Year. What was the album? 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
2: Hello, how you doing? Good evening, it's Jen. And yeah, this next year, that's a great one. Lots of stuff was happening. It was when U2 won a Grammy for Album of the Year. The album was The Joshua Tree, one of their very best. Yes. And it was also the year when Aretha Franklin was the first female artist to be inducted into the Rock and Roll Hall of Fame. About time, yeah. And it was the year of Black Monday. World financial markets suffered huge losses. And imagine in New York, share values fell by 22% in one day. Scary times. But what was the year? It's Starship on Ireland's Classic Hits Radio.
13: The

0: Bill Medley, Jennifer Warnes. I've had the time of my life on Ireland's Classics Radio, your home of the 80s and 90s, with myself, Jen Larkin. Yeah, we all know where that song came from, don't we? One of the biggest movies of the year.
1: Want some new ideas? I could have told him some new ideas.
2: Well, why did you let him talk to you that way?
1: What do you mean? Fight the boss man?
2: Yeah, tell him your ideas. He's a person like everyone else. I'm sure.
1: Look, I know these people, baby. They are rich and they're mean. They won't listen to me.
2: Well, then why not fight harder?
1: Fight harder, huh? I don't see you fighting so hard, baby. I don't see you running up to daddy telling him I'm your guy.
0: Yeah, it was the year I fell in love with Patrick Swayze. Like so many of us, I was not alone. No, Dreamboat Patrick in Dirty Dancing. It was the year of Dirty Dancing, one of the biggest movies of the year. And I had a poster of Patrick, yes, on the back of my door in my bedroom, and there it stayed for many, many years. Now, it was also the year when Zig and Zag joined Ian Dempsey on Dempsey's Den, and The Simpsons, our favourite yellow family. The cartoon first appeared as a series of shorts on The Tracy Ullman Show. So lots of things happening, but what was the year? Any ideas?
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2: Now in sport, it was an exciting year for us Irish. Yes, in the European Championship qualifying games, thanks to Jack Charlton's management and an incredible team, Ireland qualified for major finals for the first time ever. Yes, and we all know what happened after then. Mass hysteria. It was great. The atmosphere was amazing. A remarkable year also for cyclist Stephen Roach. He won the Giro d'Italia and the World Championship and became the first Irish winner of the Tour de France. It was 1987. Now, coming up after seven, right after the news, we're off to the year when, I was a little baba. I was a baba in nappies. And Pope John Paul II was elected as Pope. So that's all to come.
3: Ready whenever you are, Michael. 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
8: Good evening, I'm Cliona Dwyer. The two Irish nationals on the cruise ship with the hantavirus outbreak will disembark and be sent home today. The World Health Organization says all passengers and crew went through medical checks today, with all repatriation flights set to be complete by the end of tomorrow. As soon as the two Irish women get home, they'll isolate for a period of time in a HSE facility. Dr. Mia Van Kerkhove, WHO Director of Epidemic and Pandemic Management, is recommending passengers and crew quarantine for 42 days.
9: So there are many different steps that are underway. So first is the medical check on board. So we just check to see if anybody has any symptoms, anyone is feeling unwell. If there is anyone that's unwell that has symptoms, they will be medevaced home. They won't actually go on the same plane as the others. And then at the home country, our recommendation is for active follow-up, which means daily monitoring of checks.
8: There's been a light plane crash in County Down. The aircraft came down in the Saintfield Road area of Ballinahinch at around 10 to 3 this afternoon. One person was on board and there are no reports of any serious injuries. The North's Air Accident Investigations Branch has been informed of the incident. Labour says it's disgraceful its motion for a mini-budget of energy supports was opposed by government. Among the party's suggested measures is a €400 targeted energy credit and a €100 grocery payment. The government has already spent €750 million on energy supports, with much of the measures aimed at supporting the farming and haulage industries. Labour leader Ivana Bacik says the average PAYE worker is being neglected.
10: We're hearing it across the country. People are simply unable to cope, struggling to pay bills. Nearly half a million households in energy arrears now on electricity and gas bills.
8: Iran has sent its response to the latest US plan to end the war. Iranian state media says the reply was given to mediators in Pakistan, but no details have been released. Two-thirds of people are more likely to speak to their pharmacist before their GP. New research from the Irish Pharmacy Union shows growing pressure on doctors is a factor in a public shift around accessing healthcare. And that's your news for now.
0: Ireland's weather.
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11: Dry in most areas tonight, although cloud will gradually extend southwards across the country. Overnight lows between 3 and 8 degrees in a light northwesterly breeze. 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
2: It's just gone past 7 o'clock. Good evening. How you doing? It's Jen. And in this year, it was when Pope John Paul II became the first Polish Pope. And Louise Brown, the first human to be born via IVF, was born in England and became known as the first test tube baby. Now, it was controversial at the time, but incredible, mind-blowing stuff, considering when this happened. Also, Space Invaders marked a massive shift in arcade gaming. And I celebrated my first birthday. I don't remember it, but I did. So that's how far back we're going. We're going way, way back here, but it's one hell of a decade for music. Say no more. It's ABBA.

0: It's your home of the 80s and 90s, Ireland's Classic Hits Radio with myself, Jen Larkin. Yeah, I'm getting hungry now, I'm getting peckish, yeah. I see here Ben and Jerry opened their first ice cream parlour in Vermont. Imagine, just one parlour. And now, we can't even go to the cinema worldwide without getting ourselves stuck into a tub or two. Certainly that's me, anyway. Now, speaking of movies, this was the year when John Travolta and Olivia Newton-John got together, yeah, and made magic on screen.
1: I said the perfect Sandy, the ultimate Sandy, would be Olivia Newton-John. I went to meet Olivia, and I hadn't achieved the success that I have today, so I was sort of in awe of Olivia and her surroundings and everything. And I went to her house, and I looked around. Your impression?
2: I remember him saying to me, "Oh, this house," and he's looking around, and yeah. "You've got a pool." And a year later, he's got the house and the pool and a plane in the backyard. I said, "Oh, I remember you."
0: Yeah. Yes, we got Grease in this year and that killer soundtrack, and it was also the year when Christopher Reeve put on a pair of tights. Yes, he turned into Superman, and I have to say, he is the Superman for me. There's no other Superman other than Christopher Reeve. Now, any ideas? What was the year? Well, it's Jerry Rafferty of Steelers Wheel fame here with Baker Street on Ireland's Classic Hits Radio.

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2: 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That's on the way.
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7: Hello, how you doing? It's Jen Lark joining you this Sunday evening and into our final year. You may recall Wimbledon. Yes, John McEnroe. He suffered that shock first round exit, losing in straight sets to Derek Rustiagno. And he was not impressed. No, not a happy camper.
8: Code violation, unsportsmanlike conduct, warning Mr. McEnroe.
9: Well, that's fair. That was very intimidating of McEnroe.
8: Help! Code violation, racket abuse, point penalty, Mr. McEnroe.
10: It's not broken. Broken's when you can't play with it.
8: Code violation, verbal abuse, default, Mr. McEnroe.
9: Whoa!
8: Game set, match, point force.
9: That's the end of the match. The crowd are stunned, they can't believe it.
7: We were all fit to shout, you can't be serious, at the TV set. It wasn't like him at all. As the fourth seed and a former champion, John McEnroe's lackluster performance against Rustiagno marked his earliest exit at the tournament at the time. Yeah, any ideas now? What was the year? Well, more hints and music to come. It's Seal on Ireland's Classic Hits Radio.

0: It's your home of 80s and 90s, Ireland's Cosgets Radio. It's myself, Jen Larkin. Oh, incredible Maria McKee. Show Me Heaven. What a slow set number. Love that. It was a number one hit. It featured in Days of Thunder, where Tom Cruise met his co-star and fell in love with her, Nicole Kidman, and we all know what happened after that, sadly. Yes. Now, we also had the television debut of Rowan Atkinson's Mr. Bean in a Thames television special on ITV. And yes, the very first digital camera was sold in the USA. So a lot of things are going on. It was all starting to happen for us. Well, what was the year? Well, I'll tell you shortly.
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5: 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He was like, you're so hot, I want to come over.
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0: Roxette, listen to your heart on Ireland's Classic Hits Radio, your home of the 80s and 90s. Yeah, it was in this year when Joanne Rowling got the idea for Harry Potter while on a train from Manchester to London, Euston Railway Station. She began writing Harry Potter and the Philosopher's Stone. Now, it was not completed until much later on and published further on again. It was published in 1997, but she came up with the idea in this year. The year? I'll have to tell you now, won't I? Yeah, the year was 1990. Now, that's it for me this evening on Back to the Future, Jen Lark. I will be back here next Sunday. Our track of rain is up next. Take care.
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10: Good evening, I'm Cleo Dwyer. Two Irish women on the cruise ship hit by hantavirus are flying home from Tenerife today. HSE medical staff are accompanying them and they'll isolate in a HSE facility when they arrive. Spanish authorities say no one on board is showing symptoms, but the advice is still to isolate for 45 days. Spain's health minister, Monica Garcia, says the operation has required massive cooperation.
11: This operation is an unprecedented operation. I want to thanks to the WHO, to the ECDC, to all the administrations, all the countries that are involved. This operation requires the cooperation of 23 countries.
10: A major fire has caused significant damage at a business park in Waterford City. Crews from Kilkenny helped local firefighters tackle the blaze at the old jute factory site in Tyker yesterday evening. No injuries were reported, but the building has been badly damaged. Sinn Féin TD for Waterford, David Cullinan, has commended the emergency services for their response.
12: The attention now will obviously turn to supports for the many businesses that will be affected by this, because the fire really gutted most of that complex and a significant part of it, but certainly the firefighters, all of the emergency services did an absolutely fantastic job in keeping people safe and getting what was a major fire under control.
10: There's been a light plane crash in County Down. The aircraft came down in the Saintfield Road area of Ballinahinch at around 10 to 3 this afternoon. One person was on board and there are no reports of any serious injuries. A new national report has revealed the widespread impact of drug-related intimidation in communities across the country. More than 1,000 cases were recorded over 2 years, with incidents ranging from violent threats to so-called cuckooing, where vulnerable people have their homes taken over by dealers. The TV BAFTA Awards are underway tonight. Irish comedian Graham Norton's nominated in the entertainment category for The Graham Norton Show. Ireland's Philippa Dunn is up for Best Actress in a Comedy for her role in Amandaland. Other Irish nominees include director Dermot Goggins, Seamus Malone and writer Alva Keoghan. And that's your news for now.
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13: Dry in most areas tonight, although cloud will gradually extend southwards across the country. Overnight lows between 3 and 8 degrees in a light northwesterly breeze. 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
8: Now, another hour on the home of the 80s and 90s with Track O'Brien on.

Sinead Paul, Young and Chin, Love of the Common People. It's the home of the 80s and the 90s. It's Ireland's classic hits radio. The track O'Brien on Erin Ní Hadóin Seo Tá Fáilte Rá Tá Isteach. You're very welcome in. By my Latin, Balachar Fad Street, get you a deck log an oct. Oh, Euron on a hook to the Tom de Linkta Shots and Know Who the Inish. It's the beautiful South. Don't Marry Her on Ireland's classic hits radio.

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0: She need one Republican chant, stop and stare. It is Ireland's classic hits, Radio Le Track, O'Brienon, Jacksu Sonora, Cleic Shota, David Gray, Aaron Malik, we have Amy Winehouse, we have the Communards, we have Keane, August Rod Stewart, our father Ither Shaw, August and Niach Loganucht, August again, Nome the Duet, a live duet, O Tusta Nokti, a Dirty On Call Lular Fod. That's an made Tommy Color Rolf. We've Vishay Denta, Tafada Aku, Shirig Live Aid, and Nijigokto Kuig, August Street Nahok to the Gaminik, a Kul Kermaka Exil. But a particular version was recorded in Nijig Noka Hain of this song, and it's special. Tashera Malik, you get known within show. 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
3: 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It's right. My favourite
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I think I lasted about 30 seconds of shocks an hour and shit, and then I had to get up and start moving. Because an hour on, it just grabs you. It's called the Dolatosa. It's the Communards. Don't Leave Me This Way on Ireland's Classic Hits Radio. La Track O'Brienon, Erin Ia Donny Shot. It is the home of the 80s and the 90s. It is also the home of what Lucy Kennedy said to Colm Hayes. Now, in Shocked and Sure Roin, Thon Jackpot Chin at Bugger, Os Kion Fair Hooked Mealy Euro. €28,250 you could win for yourself if you can work out Caird a Dúirt Lucy Kennedy le Colm Hayes. We know Gerkesh to Tha Aoun. She asked him a question. We know the answer is two. We know there's eight words in the question and the structure of the question. And I'm inserting blank in Archla, Knockwell and Fuckalogging. Shot and made at our Rolasogin, Dun Aberchin. How many times blank you blank at blank? If you can fill those blanks, it's Faylat Oskion Fair Hooked Mila Euro Avukant Detain. Take it to classichits.ie to find out. Kane wrong guesses if he gent the Hannafane. Just can on Mahavalt Earth, but Jenkinchigul to Geishtucht, La Ireland's Classic Hits Radio. Irina Shachtana for your chance to win some massive, massive money. Tamajigul Sheer Gatusan K. Danish, a wonderful album called White Ladder. It is David Gray. Please forgive me on Ireland's Classic Hits Radio.

0: 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Somewhat uncomfortable, Bade Your Love Song, but Tosh Aaron Malik, a Gown Nomad, Ireland's Classic Hits Radio.
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3: 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I'll be minding the store for Trina Mara every morning from 10, right after Colm and Lucy in the morning.
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Baby Jane, or Rod Stewart on Ireland's Classic Hits Radio. Le track o brain on her and he had done his shock at the deha clog and octa douche. A dortamach and shocked and shaw, like Damien Farrelly. It's a luxurious spa escape to Lochree Hotel and Spa. Ta shishin ing aliv, obviously, og zanakala Lochree, mara higha, shin an arch gawil an arch lunaha, but mar chwid and douche shaw, it's a midweek break for two, ta Harriha igest and shin, ta brickfast, ta umlar and shin, ta dinner in the Lear Bar and Brasserie, August spa treatments, agus gox or drudda dullarai, agan thermal suite at Shore Island Spa. Ta shor branu shias, loch rei a hain, un loch a hain, agus is artin te gael lagul, agus just a ski a ligan. Ta gox olas finos on her fall, ag lochreehotel.com, ag big age duct, le Damien Farrelly, irina shakdana, le do chansava agat, un douche intuk shin. A vukant. Tommy can land with flesh and gyol. Tommy Jagol Sheerga album Hopes and Fears. Those can fehablian and ish. It's keen. It's somewhere only we know. On Ireland's Classic Hits Radio.

0: Tanto bagé shakla Ireland's classic hits radio le traco brain on air and iha doni shot by midirash sa cé dúr de cligala le niart ciol bra air an malach ag tosu amach le euron it's a kind of an cé dúr an morg or quivan lumsa a clistal on a cranberries it might have been the first song they released but it's a cé count or quivan lumsa on cé album shin everybody else is doing it so why don't we or why can't we or why shouldn't we or pay Adam Carter for your album I'm it's race jarm at the end of our niche to shin contusiker leshin gill
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11: Good evening, I'm Cliona Dwyer. Two Irish women on the cruise ship hit by hantavirus are now on their way back to Ireland on an Air Corps aircraft. HSE medical staff are accompanying them and they'll isolate in a HSE facility when they arrive. Spanish authorities say no one on board is showing symptoms, but the advice is still to isolate for 45 days. Spain's Health Minister, Monica Garcia, says the operation has required massive cooperation.
12: This operation is an unprecedented operation. I want to thanks to the WHO, to the ECDC, to all the administrations, all the countries that are involved. This operation requires the cooperation of 23 countries.
11: A major fire has caused significant damage at a business park in Waterford City. Crews from Kilkenny helped local firefighters tackle the blaze at the old jute factory site in Tyker yesterday evening. Sinn Féin TD for Waterford, David Cullinan, has commended the emergency services for their response.
13: The attention now will obviously turn to supports for the many businesses that will be affected by this, because the fire really gutted most of that complex and a significant part of it. But certainly the firefighters, all of the emergency services did an absolutely fantastic job in keeping people safe and getting what was a major fire under control.
11: The British Prime Minister's former deputy is calling on him to meet the moment and deliver the change Britain needs. In a statement, Angela Rayner describes the UK Labour local election losses as an historic defeat, but has stopped short of demanding Keir Starmer resign. Earlier, backbench MP Catherine West said she'll begin an effort to remove him tomorrow if his cabinet don't do it.
14: We want more of an emphasis on cost of living, but genuine change, not just talking about it. So many people are struggling with housing costs, with their job, and at the moment our message does not seem to be hitting home, and that's why we had such a terrible election result.
11: A 34-year-old man has been charged in Britain after an attack on three members of the Jewish community in North London. The two men and one woman were targeted in Enfield in the early hours of yesterday. And that's your news for now.
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15: Dry in most areas tonight, although cloud will gradually extend southwards across the country. Overnight lows between 3 and 8 degrees in a light northwesterly breeze. 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

great song, isn't it? Sinn Blondi, The Tide Is High. 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Le Traco Brain on Nyarth Kult Brawl, Chach Su Sither Show. Agus a Deha Cluganocht, Lanamage Dirach Arroyalish and Gyol, Tomage Gull Sheeranish, Sheer Gachi, Tusan Cage, or Galu a Harthar Govilig Sakahar. Songs About Jane was the album. Shahi Maroon 5.

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0: Sinead George Ezra on Ireland's Classic Hits Radio Le Traco Brainon Ereni Hadoni Shonyart Kil Bra Ella Choksus Sonora Clickshaw. In this hour we have Lighthouse Family on the way. That take that Aaron Malik, Shania Twain, Hadaway, and the wonderful stunning Choksus Ithershaw Augusta Dehek Loganok Augusta Nomad. A big hit for Phil Collins, Shira Nijik Octo 3, a song originally released by the Supremes, A Clúdaithe Aige, Agzan Rahul Gajo. Shir, Dada Trieve Lino Hint, on Aaron Chinera Malachi Gown, No Within Shaw, Air Ireland's Classic Hits Radio.
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What a flashback. Hadaway, What Is Love. We made shit. I mean, shears the clubs and shit on Harcourt Street. I'm dancing away and it's gonna need you to know a car. I Dirac Arash and Omage. And there you go. To me, Conceity is an issue because Mishkia Ligan Reach after all that bopping around the studio and show. It is Ireland's classic hits radio, La Traco Brain on Erin Dehula Bieltina, May 10th. And on this day in music history, Scar and Cade's girl group Mór a Bhionn, the Go-Go's, Rishi Tzu, Sinéadh, Ochtó Cúig, Erin Lawshaw, of course, Dimmy, Quid and Bonacola Roy, and had varying degrees of solo success. Fi Jane Wheedlin, I think Fi Shisha, Nár Cur Shisha Mach an Air on Rush Hour. Now Fi Belinda Carlisle, Bonacola Sin Coma, and Fi Lán Hits Mór ag Belinda Carlisle, Tereshin Brisha Sin Seuss, Sinéadh, Ochtó Cúig, Erin Lawshaw, agus Erin Lawshaw, Sinéadh, Ochtó Shea, 40 years ago. If you remember, Falco was at number one in the charts, leshin Aaron Rock Me Amadeus. Aaron avi escrife in Armana. She was the first Austrian to get a number one. So UK, August the US. August and Kate Aaron in Armana. A Dimmy Giver a Hain. Severicos in the charts. Hordishin Aaron Lawshaw and Nijig Octo Shea. But also, Aaron Lawshaw, Savlin Gavil in the year 2000. Michael Bolton lost his appeal. Spare a thought, Lijah. Lost his appeal against a court ruling. Now, Bonanchisha are fad. Le Auronacher Michael Bolton amach. Emilian Negate Noka Hain. In 91, he had a single called Love is a Wonderful Thing. And then, Honey Cawson and Gwyneth, Trivi in their gun in 1991.

1994, that it was plagiarised from an Isley Brothers song, which was essentially an Anam Cain, A Love Is a Wonderful Thing. Cáil sé an Cás Cuairte sin a Nídeag Nóga Cathair, he then took an appeal against the decision, and Éireann Láithseá sa bhliain 2000, he lost that appeal, and he had to pay $5.4 million to Gideon Isley Brothers, Lahai. Loss of Beatrice Arrigate the Hilche own single chin. Now, Deishmele Shineron, if you listen to Michael Bolton singing Love Is a Wonderful Thing, and then you listen to the Isley Brothers song Love Is a Wonderful Thing, I'm not sure how Michael Bolton thought he would win the case. I'm not 100% sure, Trish Aishtaklo, but have a listen yourself, see what you think. Tomich Gunlan to Ryla Shigol, it is Ireland's Classic Hits Radio. Tomich Gul Shir Gul Lorna Noka the Anish, it is Lighthouse Family, it's High.

0: Sinead, take that and chin her Ireland's classic hits, Radio Le Traco, Brain on Nyarth Kilt Bra, Ella Lavrua Shah Hither Shah, August Adech Luganucht, by Majorashi Gan Sek with a big song on a Hooktity from a big album on a Hooktity. The name of the album is Tango in the Night, great Fleetwood Mac album. We have a wonderful song on album, Shinna Chuck Sue, Sigan Nomad and Shaw, Air Ireland's Classic Hits Radio.
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Brawlham and Hour on Chin. It's the stunning Brewing Up a Storm. Paradise in the Picture House. What an album, freshen. It's Ireland's classic hits radio. Le Traco, Brain on, Erinnea Doni Shaw. Douche Brescia, Dirtamaki, Colum, August Lucy, Unshocked and Shaw. 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Gor ain dine a toy gira on machaha. La dinna special ta tagach olas ar fall eik inchidani island.com. But jen kiji will to a geishtucht le column agus Lucy irina shachtana. La doi chance of a agat. Douche intak machine of Vukant. Lanham is Leshin Gyolis Brawlham and Aaron Shots. A lovely ballad. Shania Twain, You're Still the One on Ireland's Classic Hits Radio.

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7: Good evening, I'm Cliona Dwyer. An Irish Air Corps flight bringing two Irish women home from the cruise ship hit by hantavirus is understood to have landed at Beldonnell in Dublin tonight. They were accompanied on board the plane by HSE medics and will now isolate for a period at a HSE facility. Spanish authorities say no passengers were showing symptoms as they left the ship, which docked in Tenerife today, but the advice is still to isolate for 45 days. Spain's Health Minister Monica Garcia says 23 countries have been involved in today's evacuation.
8: This operation is an unprecedented operation. I want to thank to the WHO, to the ECDC, to all the administrations, all the countries that are involved. This operation requires the cooperation of 23 countries.
7: An investigation is underway into a light plane crash in County Down. One person was on board but hasn't been seriously injured. The aircraft crashed in the Saintfield Road area of Ballinahinch at around 10 to 3 this afternoon. A row is brewing over the proposed sale of PTSB to Austrian bank BAWAG, with some investors saying the price is too low. At the moment, the government's 57.5% stake would be included in one overall vote, but a High Court challenge could give minority shareholders their own separate vote on the deal. PTSB says the offer is good value and the best option available. Over 40% of people who died in fires between 2014 and 2021 had alcohol in their system. New research from the Health Research Board found booze-related fire deaths often have multiple risk factors. Netflix drama Adolescence was one of the big winners at tonight's BAFTA TV Awards. It won Best Limited Drama and also picked up wins for Stephen Graham as Best Leading Actor, Owen Cooper as Best Supporting Actor and Christine Tremarco as Best Supporting Actress. Irish comedian Graham Norton narrowly missed out with The Graham Norton Show in the Entertainment category. Amanda Land won the Scripted Comedy Award, but Irish actress Philippa Dunn missed out on a separate award for Actress in a Comedy for her role as Becca in the series. And that's your news for now.
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9: Dry in most areas tonight, although cloud will gradually extend southwards across the country. Overnight lows between 3 and 8 degrees in a light northwesterly breeze. 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
6: Good evening, I'm Cliona Dwyer. An Irish Air Corps flight bringing two Irish women home from the cruise ship hit by hantavirus is understood to have landed at Ballydonnell in Dublin tonight. They were accompanied on board the plane by HSE medics and will now isolate for a period at a HSE facility. Spanish authorities say no passengers were showing symptoms as they left the ship, which docked in Tenerife today, but the advice is still to isolate for 45 days. Spain's Health Minister Monica Garcia says 23 countries have been involved in today's evacuation.
7: This operation is an unprecedented operation. I want to thank to the WHO, to the ECDC, to all the administrations, all the countries that are involved. This operation requires the cooperation of 23 countries.
6: An investigation is underway into a light plane crash in County Down. One person was on board but hasn't been seriously injured. The aircraft crashed in the Saintfield Road area of Ballinahinch at around 10 to 3 this afternoon. A row is brewing over the proposed sale of PTSB to Austrian bank BAWAG, with some investors saying the price is too low. At the moment, the government's 57.5% stake would be included in one overall vote, but a High Court challenge could give minority shareholders their own separate vote on the deal. PTSB says the offer is good value and the best option available. Over 40% of people who died in fires between 2014 and 2021 had alcohol in their system. New research from the Health Research Board found booze-related fire deaths often have multiple risk factors. Netflix drama Adolescence was one of the big winners at tonight's BAFTA TV Awards. It won Best Limited Drama and also picked up wins for Stephen Graham as Best Leading Actor, Owen Cooper as Best Supporting Actor and Christine Tremarco as Best Supporting Actress. Irish comedian Graham Norton narrowly missed out with the Graham Norton Show in the entertainment category. Amanda Land won the Scripted Comedy Award, but Irish actress Philippa Dunn missed out on a separate award for Actress in a Comedy for her role as Becca in the series. And that's your news for now.
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8: Dry in most areas tonight, although cloud will gradually extend southwards across the country. Overnight lows between 3 and 8 degrees in a light northwesterly breeze. 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